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6: Between 9 and 5, Monday through Friday. After the 14th day, the prize will be given away to another listener.
4: All winners must present positive photo identification to pick up their prize. Winners may send postage required in order to have their prize mailed. Prizes are not transferable and cannot be received in cash.
6: All decisions made by KIWR are final.
8: KIWR may at its discretion cancel or suspend any contest
9: for any reason
6: without providing remuneration.
10: Remuneration?
6: Of any
10: what
6: kind.
10: What the hell is that?
6: Oh, would you shut up? I'm trying to work. Shut up.
11: Like I was saying, if a contest winner over the course of a calendar year wins over $600 in prizes, they will receive a federal 1099 form to use with their taxes.
12: 2-4-9-er.
11: All winners agree to allow KIWR to use their name or physical likeness for station purposes without remuneration of any kind.
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2: 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This is one of two new songs released so far from their 8th studio album, arriving August 28th. 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

0: There's new music from Interpol with guitarist Daniel Kessler singing lead on that one. It's called See Out Loud, and it'll be on their first new album in 4 years, releasing August 28th.
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1: 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Programming on the River is brought to you by AAA. Memorial Day through Labor Day marks AAA's 100 days of safe driving, encouraging safer choices during the busy summer travel season. AAA reminds drivers that many serious crashes involving teens and impaired driving happen during summer months. Buckling up, limiting distractions, following posted speed limits, and planning ahead for a sober ride are simple actions that help to keep roads safer. Don't drive impaired. Slow down, buckle up, and put the phone down. AAA supports the River.
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Judas Priest kicking things off with Turbo Lover. Hard to believe Turbo turned 40 this year. Hey, what's up? It's Full Metal Jackie. Thank you for joining me for another 2 hours of riffs, stories, and the bands we love. This week, we're celebrating the release of the brand new Devil Driver record, Strike and Kill. Dez Fafara is going to be with us to talk about it, and we're going to check out a track from the record in just a bit. I've also got some Raven on the way. They're one of the bands at the forefront of the new wave of British heavy metal scene, and their speed and attitude helped inspire a generation of American thrash bands that followed. But first, the latest from Cro-Mags. This is Wired for Chaos on Full Metal Jackie Radio. Listen loud.

0: It's Full Metal Jackie, and I am so psyched to welcome back to the show Mr. Des Fafara of Devil Driver. How are you?
1: I'm doing fine, thank you. And wonderful to talk to you today. Thank you.
0: Of course. Always great to talk to you, because when we're getting you on the show, there's obviously something big happening, and that thing is this new Devil Driver record, Strike and Kill. It's been an interesting few years, you know, with an overhaul of the band's lineup, but the guys really seem to be thriving and played a big part in this new album. Can you talk about finding the working dynamic on Strike or Kill and what you saw from your bandmates as this album was coming together?
1: The one correction is, like, it's not an overhaul of the band, right? So Alex, my guitar player, my drummer Davi, and have been with me a pretty long time now. And my original bass player is back, who wrote the first five records with me. After a very long hiatus, he's come back. The one new guy is Gabe, the guitar player. He's incredible. He also is a great producer, and working with him was wonderful in the studio. He just knew how to work with me, really. I wanted things in first and second takes, or I didn't want it. I wanted to really get after the fire of it. And if it, you know, we're not going to sit there and labor 5 hours over a 3-minute song. So that was fantastic. But I think the one thing that we did say was, listen, we've got a lot of records. We've touched on a lot of ground. Devil Driver really doesn't sound like anybody out there. We've got our own sound. We have strayed from the path on different records, but I think that's an important thing to do to keep art alive and to keep kind of what you're doing fresh. What I did say to them, Jackie, is I said, listen, look at the logo. We're all on the phone. I said, you guys have a computer in front of you. Pull up the logo. Yeah, write for the logo. Write for what that thing needs. I go, I surely will do the same. And when I started getting the demos, it was very clear to me that the territory we were going was right on spot, right on the money. Myself, when I started writing lyrics, it came very quickly. I mean, to the point where I was sending them voice notes of me singing the songs, obviously in the studio, just kind of singing them on voice note, because it was coming so quick. I was wondering if I was, is it coming too quick for me? Is this lazy because it's coming out of me so hard and so quick? And they all said the same thing. No, don't change anything. And none of it really changed from then to the recording. So it was a great process to go through. I think we found a good stride. I think people will absolutely love this record. If you're a fan of especially the first five or six records, you're going to really dig into this one hard. So, yeah, it's getting a lot of praise, and there's nothing more humbling and better than that, right? Because you work your ass off on records, you know?
0: Des Fafara from Devil Driver is my guest on the show. We are celebrating the release of their brand new record, and I want to play you the title track from it right now. This is Strike and Kill.

0: It's Full Metal Jacket, Dez Fafara on the show with us. We're talking about the new record, Strike and Kill. And one of the things in listening to the record is that the songwriting is pretty strong. You've got plenty to say, and it's crafted well. What is said is often as important as how it sounds. You've been doing this for some time now, but do you feel it's a continual evolution as a songwriter? And are you always learning? Is there something that's particularly inspiring your writing, you know, as you approached this album?
1: Right. I think when you stop learning, you need to quit. So I learn every day. On this one, I really tested myself lyrically, vocally as well, in the studio vocally laying it, but lyrically really tried to craft something new for myself. I have been blessed, Jackie, for years in both of my bands, and the few members, which are very few, that have even come and go from Devil Driver, to play with great players, right? Great people, great players. These guys together as a team is unbelievable, and it's unmistakable on this record. You know, people are kind of saying, oh, Devil Driver is back, and I'm like, well, did we ever really leave? But I know what they're saying. They're saying the sound of what they grew up on, what they listened to, what the first five, you know, maybe 4 to 5 records represented. They're going to get that and much more. I'm very proud of the musicianship on this record. I've got some amazing players. I mean, you know, my drummer is probably one of the best drummers in the industry. Both of my guitar players, I would put them up against anybody. My bass player, Miller, I'm so glad he's back, and we're best friends. He is an absolute monster on stage. I mean, we call him John Miller the Shark Killer. That guy is just like a monster. So I'm surrounded by great guys, great players. We've got a great record. I'm really looking forward to it. We wanted a summer release. I think this is one of those records when it cracks out, when it drops and cracks, people are going to grab that thing, go to the barbecue, go to the pool party, go to their friend's house. You know, when they're with other people, they're going to be like, have you heard this? No, let me put this on. And they'll turn it on. And it's one of those records you want to listen to in its entirety. We are only going to put 10 songs on, and we realized that it would be too short, so that it's got 13 tracks. And it, you never once say to yourself, okay, let's go, okay, skip to the next track. Like, you never do that with this record. And that's a fantastic thing to have with art. Some of my favorite records out there, you say to yourself, you know, I'm not really into this song, skip to the next track. You're not going to get that here. So I'm very pleased with the musicianship and everything around it. I cannot wait to share the whole record with the world.
0: Dez Fafara of Devil Driver is hanging out with us on the show this week. Coming up this hour, we got Josta's weekly pick from the pit with the one and only Jamie Josta of Hatebreed. I've also got Metallica on the way, and more with Dez as we celebrate the release of the new Devil Driver album, Strike and Kill. Hang tight, we are just getting started.
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0: Metallica on Full Metal Jackie Radio. We got Dez Fafara from Devil Driver on the show with us this week, celebrating the release of the new Devil Driver record, Strike and Kill. And when this album was announced right out of the gate, we had the banger that was released, Dig Your Own Grave, which is a powerful statement on the impact that decisions can have and the repercussions that come from it. This obviously came from somewhere, and while it may have been inspired by a person or a particular instance, it's a broad enough message that can apply to a larger audience. From what you're seeing in the world, is this a warning call warranted? Is there a need for more civility and accountability in our actions?
1: I mean, this is always the truth in life, right? And I think that I don't mean to be cryptic. However, I just don't want to give up the ghost on what or who the song could be about or what this notion could be about. But you do have to watch your actions in life, right? You make the wrong left turn and all of a sudden it's, you know, 4, 5, 6 years of a headache or of danger ahead. So you've got to be careful with the moves that you make in life and always think about how it's going to affect someone else, how it's going to affect yourself, your life. And when you make a move, be prepared to stand by it because it may take you into rocky waters and you'll have to raise the flag and give no quarter. That is certainly where I'm at right now. Raise the flag, give no quarter, we're going to war. And Strike and Kill is essentially that. This record is about making sure that your life stays on track, stays on path, and it's got a ton of lessons in it. I'm going to say that right now. Every song has a lesson in it. I've never really gone there as a writer, but I kind of said to myself, write for the logo, you guys, and me personally, I'm going to write as if it was my last record or my first record, because those records are the most essential in your life, in your career, and in your messaging, right? And so this messaging on this record is very powerful. I'm hoping it gives people strength to kind of pull up their bootstraps and get on with life if they're going through hard times, or if you're just having a great time in life and everything is easy, this is the one you want to put on a Saturday, crack a beer with friends, get a barbecue going, and listen to the new Devil Driver, Strike and Kill.
0: Dez Fafara of Devil Driver with us on the show this week. Right now, some Periphery from their latest album, A Pale White Dot. This is Mr. God.

0: Metal Jackie, Des Fafara of Devil Driver with us. The new record is called Strike and Kill, and another strong track on the record is Dead in the Water. Fans are comparing it to some of the work on the early albums Devil Driver did, and you yourself have spoken about the positive messaging. Sometimes you know you've got something special on your hands. Did that feeling hit you with Dead in the Water, and what is your response to how fans have been embracing it?
1: It actually did. And I think by me saying, listen, guys, when we write, let's write for this logo. Let's write for what this thing needs. We obviously got a few old school tracks out of that. Now, you don't know it in the time when you hear the track until the vocals get laid on it. And I think this was just one of those ones where I even said, are you, to my drummer who kind of runs the band with me right now, I call him number one, right? Like, he's my number one dude. We run it together. And I said to him, are you sure you want this to be the second track? And he's like, you have to do this as the second track. People will feel the old school vibe. This is very much along the lines of the first three records. You're going to get some more of this on the record as well. And I think Dead in the Water is a track that will resonate with people if you get down to the vocals and you get down to the lyrics of what it's about. And essentially it's the same thing, right? If you make bad moves in life, you're all of a sudden going to find yourself dead in the water. And you know, in the chorus I say, you know, eyes like as in your eyes stay locked when the ground gives away. Another day, another dollar. Well, no matter what goes on in your life, you still got to get up, pick up, go to work, get it done, come home, do what you got to do, and pull your bootstraps up and get on with it. And that's what this song is about. It resonates strength, and it gives people hopeful attitude. And that's where I come from. Anybody that knows me, has heard my interviews, knows I've had a real rough life in my past, especially when I was younger. And I live in a very positive place because that's the place you need to be in. And that's the mindset you need to be in to get through life. And Strike and Kill carries that all the way through.
0: Strike and Kill is the new record from Devil Driver. It's Full Metal Jackie. Coming up after the break, I've got a new one from Neurosis. Some testing.

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0: Full Metal Jacket. Des Fafara is my guest on the show this week. And Des, we talked a little earlier about the Devil Driver band before, and I'd be remiss if I didn't mention the return of John Miller. It's been a long journey for Devil Driver, but what has it meant to not only have John's talent back in the lineup, but also have someone who has that reference point of what this band started out as back in the day?
1: Right. It means the world to me. John and I were always the closest. He shared all the early road miles with us. He, you know, slept on the floor in the hotels and everything with me. He knows where this band came from. He knows where we went, and he knows where we've got to go in the future. And the conversation with him and I when he called, you know, I don't mind saying it. I think men admit the realism of life, but him and I were in tears. We're like in tears for like an hour talking to each other. And it was like having a long lost brother, family member, actually like be found on a desert island. That's how I relate to it. And just having that guy come back in the fold. I mean, he's such a positive beacon of light in this world that we're in and in music itself. And he himself wrote a lot on this record and helped guide the process of no, let's not go there, let's go here. I know he was very excited when he was sending demos to me. He was very excited for me to hear him. So much so, he would send me a demo and like, have you heard it? I'm like, no, man, I'm still driving. Like, let me get home. Let me get in my fortress of solitude kind of in my studio where I can pull it up. And then when I did and I would hit him back and say, this stuff is amazing, he would be so grateful that I was feeling the same way that he was. So him being back in the band has absolutely anchored us. And it's, I can't wait to move in the future. I mean, these guys are already writing right now. So that'll tell you where we're at. We're on this train right now that's incredible. It feels like the first years of Devil Driver for me, the kind of train that we're on, the positivity that's going on within the band, the writers that I'm surrounded with, and the direction that we're going. Devil Driver doesn't sound like anyone. I've said it once, I'll say it again. And that for me is the most important thing out there, is that we have our own sound, we do our own thing.
0: 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Coming up after this next break, Josta's weekly pick from the pit with Jamie Josta of Hatebreed. I've got some Megadeth, a new track from Protest the Hero, and more with Des Fafara of Devil Driver. Don't go too far. We've still got a lot of good stuff ahead.
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3: 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We got another weekly pick from the pit. I am Jamie Josta from the band Hatebreed, and you are listening to Full Metal Jacket Radio. I've got to shout out my fellow Connecticut rockers. This is the band Dirt with their new track, Rock Ain't Dead.
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0: It's Full Metal Jacket, Des Fafara with us. Des, these last few years, you've had your own health issues for a while. And as we found out earlier this year, Mikey of Cold Chamber has gone through his cancer battle. These types of things tend to make you take stock. What does it mean to you to have both of these bands and the relationships be what they are at this stage in your life? And how do you feel about the future of both bands?
1: You know, when we speak about Cold Chamber, we speak about Mike. Mike joined the band when he was 16. Now he's in his 40s. He just survived stage 4 cancer that most people wouldn't. He just got the clean slate only maybe a month or two ago. I called him every single day. There wasn't a day I didn't call him. We got to be so very tight. In the beginning of Cold Chamber, of course, because the age difference, we toured together, we were friends, but we were never tight. He couldn't understand I had a wife, I had children at home. He couldn't relate to that because the kid was 17, 18, 19, 20 years old. Now he's got a house, he's a wonderful father. His kid Bash is absolutely amazing. He's like straight A's. He's on the top of the school charts and all of this, right? His wife is wonderful. Having him survive cancer is absolutely amazing. And I watched the positivity. I watched him go to work when he had chemo. I watched him work on art with me when he had chemo. And knowing that positivity and those kind of things can get you through, I saw it firsthand with this kid. I can still call him a kid, you know what I mean? But I saw that. And, you know, there has been health challenges with me. There's been health challenges with my wife. You either bounce back and survive or you woe is me. And that will drag you down. That will take your energies down twice as hard as anything else, you know? And especially when, you know, you're going through something like cancer. Everybody has a family member that has gone through cancer, lost someone to cancer, knows someone that's going through cancer. Going through it with my wife, I watched her. This is how Anastasia deals with. Let me just tell you how she deals with things. She's going through cancer. She knows she's coming up on surgeries. I come home. She's got the record player on, listening to Donna Summer on roller skates in my house, roller skating around. Like the girl just, you know, is the most positive person I've ever seen. So this whole conversation is really based on living life properly, looking not too far in the future, not looking at the past, trying to be present for those people around you, and dealing with two bands. I'm very fortunate right now that everybody gets along. Everybody's having a good time. There's a lot of positivity around everyone. I just did two festivals last month where I played one day with Cold Chamber, the next day with Devil Driver, then the other one, Devil Driver first, Cold Chamber first. So everybody was around at the same time. Watching all of my band members have conversations and talk and meet and catering, that was like the highlight of my life, right? And I wanted to bite that off. I wanted to try to do something that not a lot of guys have done, which is like play with both my bands on a weekend. And it went fantastic. They all loved it. And I mean, I just feel blessed. I feel humbled to be in this position. The only reason I'm here is that there's fans of music who still want to hear me, still want to listen to me. I'm only going to be here a short time. I don't know how long I'm going to be on this planet. And I'm certainly not going to go on stage if I can't kill it. If I can't give it 110% and take it to the 20-year-old kid that's going on before me or after me, if I can't take him out, I'll quit. And I certainly feel like my knife is sharp at this point, so let's go. And this is kind of why we named the Devil Driver record Strike and Kill, because that's what this is. Like, let's strike and kill. Let's go in for the jugular. My drummer liked to say, you know, it's like we are a jaguar in the jungle. We're coming out stalking, and you're not going to see us until it's too late for you. That's where this thing is going right now.
0: It's Full Metal Jacket, Des Fafara hanging out with us tonight. He's going to be picking a song for you in just a bit. Right now, though, Protest the Hero. After a long wait, their new studio album, Within, is finally almost here. It comes out next week. This is Mouthpiece.

What's up? This is Des Fafara from Devil Driver. I'm taking over for Full Metal Jackie. And right now, I want to play you the song that I actually woke up this morning, was thinking about and singing in my head. This is Sweet Leaf by Black Sabbath.

0: Full Metal Jackie, Des Fafara from Devil Driver with us. The new record is called Strike and Kill. And this summer finds you back on the road with Upon a Burning Body and Of Sulfur. Obviously, the studio is its own thing, but what is your love for the live experience? Is it the same, or has your approach for playing live changed from when you were just starting out?
1: Great question, Jackie. Okay, so first of all, people need to know that I can hear the tour bus coming a mile away. The tour bus usually comes to my house and picks me up. When I hear the generator out front, I get butterflies in my stomach the same way that I did in my 20s. I love live. I carry a humbleness. I carry a non-egotistical view around me. But when you hand me the microphone, it's on. Get the hell out of the way right now. It's coming. So I love playing live. There's nothing better than having a crowd in front of you. I don't care if there's 400 or 500 people in the room, or like the festivals we're getting ready to do, 60, 70, 80,000 people. The energy is the same. If I can look in the eyes of people when I'm playing music, that's the actual epitome of what it is to be a musician. You can spend your whole life in the studio, but until you get out and you play live show after show after show, you know, a different city every day, the tour bus may break down, may not. I have a great time hanging out with the crews of, you know, my crew and other crews, other bands. I think Upon a Burning Body is a fantastic band. I think Of Sulfur is doing something so killer. Very much love having them come out on the road with us. We just added Cultist Black. You should check them out as well. They're fantastic. They've toured, you know, with Cradle of Filth and a lot of other bands. They're great. So, you know, I just look forward to a nice, strong summer tour. And it's not too many dates for me, right? It's like 16 or 20 dates, something like that. I normally go out for about 40 shows, but I just wanted to kind of touch the water. Like, let's break it in right now, and then we're going to start running really hard. We've got a lot coming at the end of the year. We've got a lot coming next year as well. Some big festivals coming with Cold Chamber in October. Aftershock we're doing Sick New World, and it's looking like we're going to add a Halloween show with a bunch of other big bands, very special bands, in Orange County. So listen for that. Keep your ear to the ground for that.
0: Des Fafara of Devil Driver with us as we celebrate the release of the band's new album. Devil Driver's new record is called Strike and Kill. It's out now. Still to come this hour, we've got the Death Clock Brutal Pick of the Week. I've got some Pantera and more with Des. Hang tight. We'll be right back.
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5: 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Memorial Day through Labor Day marks AAA's 100 days of safe driving, encouraging safer choices during the busy summer travel season. AAA reminds drivers that many serious crashes involving teens and impaired driving happen during summer months. Buckling up, limiting distractions, following posted speed limits, and planning ahead for a sober ride are simple actions that help to keep roads safer. Don't drive impaired. Slow down, buckle up, and put the phone down. AAA supports The River.
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More with Des Fafara coming up right now. Something new from Flotsam and Jetsam. They have a new record coming out on August 28th. This is the title track, Rats in the Temple.

0: Full Metal Jackie, Dez Fafara with us. The new Devil Driver record is called Strike and Kill. And Dez, as someone with an eye on music, are there newer acts that are grabbing your attention these days? Like, do you feel good about the state of metal and the new bands that are coming along?
1: There are so many killer new bands. And yes, I have my ear to the ground. You could name any single band that's out there right now and doing their thing. And I think that the state, like, that's the one question I get asked all the time. Like, what's the state of metal? And it's like, the state of metal as well. Like, kids, and when I say that, I mean under 20 or under 22, like, they're out there doing it. And they're not trying to go radio. They're not trying to build their presence to make it big. They're doing their art for what they're doing it. And if it takes off, then that's a great thing. Like, a band like Of Sulfur did it just that way. You know, in recent, like, years, Lorna Shore has come up hard, and they did their thing on their own ground. Great guys. I've, you know, obviously met them several times. But I think heavy music is alive and well. I don't agree.

0: It is from Mastodon, who will be hitting the road this fall with Deaf Heaven. 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
16: This is Nathan Explosion from Death Clock, and I'm here for the brutal pick of the week on Full Metal Jackie Radio. This week, old pals, Death Angel, from the record The Dream Calls for Blood. Here's the song Left 4 Dead, great video game.

0: Your Ghost Again. That is new music from Mastodon. It's Full Metal Jackie. Dez Fafara with us. Again, the new record is called Strike and Kill. See the band on the road with Upon a Burning Body and Of Sulfur. Dez, I love getting a chance to catch up with you. So great to have this amazing conversation with you. I appreciate your time. I appreciate you and looking forward to hearing more on this record and seeing you guys on this amazing tour.
1: Always a pleasure, Jackie, to talk to you. Thank you so much for the support. It means absolutely the world to us. It's humbling, and you're like a sister to me now when we run into each other. And I hope you have many more years doing what you do, and I hope I get many more years doing what I do. And let's just keep pushing the music that we love. It helps everybody around. And, you know, you've been a beacon of light in this world of ours. Like, you push bands, you help them get off the ground. Like, that should mean the world to you. You know, the bands that need the help are the bands that you reach out and you help lift up, and then all of a sudden they're drawing more people to their shows and they can actually afford a tour bus and now they get bigger. That's all because of people like you. That's all because of, you know, the others on the radio as well and some of the websites and stuff. And so I feel humbled that I still have a job, that people still love what we're doing. I mean, it's apparent now that everybody is just up in arms about this new record. And so thank you so much for all you've done for me in the past and for all hopefully that you'll do for other bands in the future to bring this musical genre up and keep it up, okay? Because we know a lot of people, like the Grammys and stuff, they ignore it, right? They put you on at 2 o'clock, they don't even show you. Like, that's ridiculous, because the musicianship within heavy metal is twice of what it is in pop. It's real art, not built to succeed, but built to put out real, true feelings of art. And you've supported it for many years, and I thank you eternally for that, really. So I thank you so much for the conversation, and hopefully what I've said will enlighten some people as well.
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0: 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Thank you for spending part of your weekend with me. I appreciate you hanging out and making this show part of your week. And a big thanks to this station for giving us 2 hours to turn it up and celebrate the music we all love. 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And you can also hit me up on Instagram at Full Metal Jackie. I'm going to leave you off with Poison the Well from their latest record, Peace in Place. This is Thoroughbreds. Thanks for listening. See ya.

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3: 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The best in heavy metal, death metal, hardcore, industrial, and really anything else that falls under that beautiful category. This is the place to be, whether you're out working or just having a good old time. You need an excuse to get the stuff you can't normally forget, let alone get over the airwaves for that matter. So a guaranteed grandfathered in your Pantera Power Play, your weekly Tool Fix as well. Azure Slayer Slaughterhouse, we're going to get you ready for some concerts, some that are coming to the Metro and some that are road trip worthy. And on top of that, all that brand new metal hitting the scene. You have everything today from August Burns Red to Devil Driver, Atreyu, Lex Legion, Carnifex, and many, many more. All headed your way. But first, we're going to go ahead and open things up with the ladies from the Cro-Mags. This is some brand new material they're putting out with some crossover thrash by the name of Wired for Chaos. So get pumped, get excited, like I am. I'm sure you can tell, all right? It is Sunday School, 89.7, The River.

0: 89.7 The River Sunday School. You have some Northeast Christian metalcore courtesy of August Burns Red. The name of that track, The Nameless. Seasons of Surrender, the name of that brand new disc. And then just before that, you had Christian metalcore from Haste the Day with Shallows. And then just before that, you had some Canadian hardcore from the Cancer Bats going cover style, taking a run at the Beastie Boys classic Sabotage, which came out all the way back in 2010. And then we kicked off that set with brand new stuff from Crossover Thrash Legends at this point. Brand new stuff from the Cro-Mags. That is a taste of what they're going to be up to for next year. You have Wired for Chaos. And as you can see, Weed Service All Forms of Metal, happy to be here, giving you the stuff that you can't normally get over the airwaves. Heavy metal, death metal, hardcore, industrial, and beyond. A great example of that. Up after the break, we are switching gears into some brand new stuff from Atreyu. This is one of their heaviest releases in their arsenal of their catalog with Nothing Is the End. This one is on there. It is Children of the Light, featuring Max Cavalera of Sepultura, Soulfly, and many, many more. That's next, right here on Sunday School, 89.7 The River.
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89.7 The River Sunday School. That's some New York Post hardcore from Show Me the Body. The name of that track, Eat for Peace. Alone Together, the name of that brand new disc, and it's like if you take elements of post-hardcore, shoegaze, grunge, and even some elements of hip-hop, you would have Show Me the Body right there. Some very cool stuff. And then just before that, you had some classic stuff from Trivium going all the way back to Ascendancy, which is pretty much their signature song at this point. You have Pull Harder on the Strings of Your Martyr. And then we kicked off that set with one of the heaviest brand new releases from Atreyu from The End Is Not the End. And we still got your Slayer Slaughterhouse at the end of hour number one and your Pantera Power Play at the end of the second hour. But before we get to that, let's give you a super group featuring Dave Ellefson and many, many more. You have Kings of Thrash. This is Bullets Ready. 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

0: 89.7 The River Sunday School. You have some straightforward metal from John Bush and Company with Armored Saint. You have Hit, a Moonshot. Emotion Factory Reset, the name of that brand new disc from Metal Blade Records. And then we kicked off that set with a supergroup of sorts featuring Dave Ellefson, now of Metal Church. You have Kings of Thrash with Bullets Ready. And up after the break, it's time to worship at the altar of the awesome almighty Slayer. We got some anniversaries to celebrate in terms of their catalog. You're going to find out next. 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
0: 89.7 The River Sunday School. Jared Alexander still with you here, and it's time for your double dose of the Big Four Thrash Legends, the awesome almighty Slayer. And yes, we have everything stretching all the way back to Show No Mercy up till now. With Relentless, by the way, this could be a cover too. I do have a few of those as well, and I'm a week late on celebrating the anniversary of South of Heaven. We'll get to something from that as well as from Raining Blood. So that's what we're going to start it off with. It is your Slayer Slaughterhouse right here on Sunday School.

89.7 The River Sunday School. Jared Alexander with you here. Hour number two officially in progress. And we're starting things off with some California groove metal with Des Fanfara and the boys with Devil Driver from Strike and Kill. The name of that brand new disc from Napalm Records, you have Dead in the Water. It's almost as heavy as Beast from 2011 was, and I am absolutely here for it. They got a big tour in the works with the Upon a Burning Body and Of Sulfur. The closest date you have to that is Tuesday, August 25th at the Bottoms Lounge in Chicago. So if that's your thing, you're definitely going to want to make that road trip. And we got a lot of ground to cover in this hour alone while we wait for the clock to ever be so kind with the Cowboys from Hell and your Pantera Power Play. You have Lex Legion, Flotsam and Jetsam, Carnifex, At the Gates, Black Dahlia Murder, and many, many more all headed your way. But first, let's get you ready for the Summer Slaughter Tour. That's happening next week at the Admiral. Well, this coming Wednesday, to be more specific. And it's an early one featuring Hatebreed, Devourment, The Last 10 Seconds of Life, Locals, Ice Wrist, and many, many more. All those details available once again at 897theriver.com. Just click on the concerts link, and it's right there at your fingertips. This one doesn't even really need an intro, but Hatebreed will always have a special place in our hearts, as they were the first to be premiered on Sunday School way back in the day with the OG Peoples with I Will Be Heard. But today we're going to throw it back to 2006 from Supremacy. This is the opening track with Defeatist. It is Sunday School, 89.7 The River.

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0: 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You have Make It to Heaven. The Dead Ones, the name of that brand new disc from Metal Blade Records, and they have been added to the Summer Slaughter Tour. Along for the ride, you have Devourment, who you had just before that. That's some legendary slam death. You have 50 Ton War Machine. And then we kicked it all off with the one and only Hatebreed from Supremacy, going all the way back to 2006. You have Defeatist. It also features Snuffed on Sight, Balmora, and Face Yourself. 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Just click on the concerts link and it's right there at your fingertips. And by the way, you're going to want to get there early as the doors open at 4 o'clock that afternoon. That's going to be an amazing show. Hopefully I will see some of you there. 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

89.7 The River Sunday School. You have some legendary thrash, almost push, and power metal at this point. You have the latest from Flotsam and Jetsam, the same place where Jason Newsted, now of Metallica, cut his teeth. You have their latest with Rats in the Temple, the title track to their brand new disc, due in stores and on streaming August 28th. And then just before that, you had classic stuff from Nevermore. That's some progressive power metal there from This Godless Endeavor, going all the way back to 2005 with one of my favorites, You Have Born. Now, despite the loss of World Dane, they have reformed, and that would be amazing to see live. I would like to see what they have done since. And then we kicked off that set with a supergroup of sorts featuring members of Motorhead and King Diamond. You have Lux Legion with Gypsy Tears. We're not even at that halfway point just yet. We are just getting warmed up, and we're going to kick it off with some brand new deathcore from Carnifex. They just got signed to Sumerian Records and given us this one. This is Roses and Rotting Corpses. It is Sunday School, 89.7 The River.

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It's like screaming at the top of your lungs without the sex. 89.7 The River.

0: 89.7 The River Sunday School, one of the innovators of Swedish melodic death metal right there. You have the legs from At the Gates, the name of that track, The Dissonant Void. Ghost of a Future Dead, the name of that brand new disc from Century Media Records, and that features the final recordings of Thomas Lindberg before his untimely passing. And then just before that, you had classic stuff from the Black Dahlia Murder. That's some legendary melodic death metal. You have What a Horrible Night to Have a Curse, going all the way back to Nocturne from 2007. Now, next year, they have a big European tour in the works where they're celebrating the 20th anniversary of that disc, and it kicks off in Frankfurt, Germany, January of next year. Man, that would be fun to see. And then we kicked off that set with brand new stuff from Carnifex. You have Roses and Rotting Corpses. And up after the break, check your clocks. It is your Pantera Power Play right here on Sunday School, 89.7 The River.
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89-7, the River Sunday School. Jared Alexander still with you here, and we're starting off Last Call. This is that point in the night where the bars are closed and the diehards are coming out. So we're going to really make it count with a Bay Area thrash attack courtesy of Havoc. You have Fifth Generation Warfare. And we got a lot of ground to cover in this hour alone, including some brand new stuff from Accept, Amberian Dawn, Moonlight Lily, Propane, Blood White, Dark Throne, and many, many more, all headed your way. But first, let's give you some material from Judas Priest. They are one of my all-time favorite bands. I cannot get enough of them, and we're going to highlight from the best of compilation. This is Heading Out to the Highway. Now, some of you may be out on a motorcycle ride or whatever the case, remember to keep it between the ditches. And for the love of God, put down them cell phones. But this one's for you. This is Judas Priest with Heading Out to the Highway. It is Sunday School, 89.7, The River.

0: 89.7 The River Sunday School. You have brand new stuff from the Teutonic Thrash Legends, except you have Fast as a Shark. They recruited Phil Anselmo and Kirk Hammett for that one. This is some remaster material in their entire 50-year catalog. Teutonic Titans, 1976 through 2026. Due in stores and on streaming from Napalm Records September 4th. I'm very much looking forward to what they have been up to with that one. And then just before that, you had classic stuff from Swedish thrash metal legend Saxon, going all the way back to 2007's The Inner Sanctum, the name of that track, Need for Speed. And then we kicked off that set with classic stuff from Judas Priest. You have Heading Out to the Highway. Some of you may be doing that, whether you're doing that, working the overnight shift, or just out having a good old time. You need an excuse to get the stuff that is normally forbidden over the airwaves. A good example of that, up after the break, it's some female symphonic power metal courtesy of Amberian Dawn. You have Unchained. That's next, right here on Sunday School, 89.7 The River.
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89.7 The River Sunday School. If you take the best of Evanescence meets Deftones, you have brand new stuff from Moonlight Lily. The name of that track, Dreamwalkers. That is the title track to their brand new EP. And then just before that, you had classic stuff from Lacuna Coil, some Italian female-fronted symphonic metal going all the way back to Cornalis from 2002. You have Swamped. And then we kicked off that set with the latest from Ambarian Dawn. The name of that track, Unchained. And as Sunday School keeps on moving, we're about at that halfway point, and we're going to give you some brand new New York hardcore legends, Propane. Now, this is some new material they're putting out anyway. I knew I was going somewhere with this. Stone Cold Anger, the name of that brand new disc. This is the opening track. You have Oceans of Blood. It is Sunday School, 89.7. The River.

0: 89-7 The River Sunday School. You have Blood White with All I Said Was a Lie. And then just before that, you had some hardcore groove courtesy of Prong with Cut and Dry. And then we kicked off that set with some New York hardcore by the name of Propane. Stone Cold Anger, the name of that brand new disc from Napalm Records. You have the opening track with Oceans of Blood. And up after the break, from New York hardcore into some blood-curdling Norwegian black metal, this is brand new stuff from Dark Throne. They just dropped a brand new disc by the name of Prehistoric Metal. This is the title track. That's next, right here on Sunday School, 89.7 The River.
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89-7 the River Sunday School. 3 hours down, one more to go. So we're going to really make it count. Jared Alexander with you here, and we're starting things off with some all-female fronted Norwegian black metal. You have Witch Club Satan, the name of that track, The Kids Are Killing Us. Now, they, despite their name, are not satanic. They talk about environmental issues, feminism, and many, many more. And if you go see them live, I promise you, you are in for it, as they are all topless half the time. I've watched them in interviews, and they are something else. But I digress. And we got a lot of ground to cover before we cap it all off with your weekly tool fix, including some brand new stuff from Converge, Nunslaughter, some requested Cannibal Corpse, Vader, Seven Dust, Motionless in White, some requested Acid Bath, and many, many more. All headed your way, but let's give you some brand new stuff from the sludge metal legends Mastodon. Now, they got a big tour in the works. The closest date you have is in Des Moines, Friday, October 16th at the Valor Ballroom in Des Moines, featuring Def Heaven and Alcest. So if that's your thing, you're definitely going to want to make that road trip. But we're going to get you all ready for one out of those three, starting things off with brand new stuff from Mastodon. This is Your Ghost Again. It is Sunday School, 89.7 The River.

0: 89.7 The River Sunday School. You have the Mathcore Legends Converge. You have the title track to their brand new disc, Hum for Heart. And then just before that, you had classic stuff from Between the Buried and Me, from Colors, going all the way back to 2007. The name of that track, Informal Gluttony. That's like if you take a death metal adult contemporary disc and you would have it, Colors right there, if such a concept exists. I know, crazy, right? And then we kicked off that set with the sludge metal legends Mastodon, their brand new track, Your Ghost, again. And in case you missed it, they got a big tour in the works. Along for the ride, you have Death Heaven and Alcest. Now, the closest date you have to that is Friday, October 16th at the Valor Ballroom in Des Moines. So if that's your thing, you're definitely going to want to make that road trip. Support your scene, and that lets the promoters know that we can do more shows like this. And up after the break, we're switching gears into some brand new death metal from Nunslaughter. Now, if you're Catholic, I hope you're a good sport about this. It's almost like Deicide if they took a run at Catholicism. From their brand new disc, Satanic Chaos Legions, this is brand new stuff from Nunslaughter. You have Unsacramented. That's next. Right here on Sunday School, 89.7 The River.
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89.7 The River Sunday School. You have some classic Polish death metal from Vader. You have the opening track to Litany from 2000 with Wings. And then just before that, you had classic stuff from the awesome almighty Cannibal Corpse going all the way back to Kill from 2006. The name of that track, Murder Worship. Now, both of those coming in by request for Daniel. He

0: 1979, Seven the River Sunday School, some ever theatrical metal from Motionless in White. You have Playing God. That one features a little help from Corey Taylor of the awesome almighty Slipknot. Decades, the name of that brand new disc. And not only that, they're coming to town on November 11th, along for the ride. You have the Devil Wears Prada, Dayseeker, and many, many more. 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And then we kicked off that set with brand new stuff from Seven Dust, from their brand new disc One. That one has some plenty of oomph. You have Is This the Real You? 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Just click on the concerts link, and once again, right there at your fingertips. I want to thank each and every one of you for staying up late with me. We'll see you right back here next Saturday night at midnight, right up after Full Metal Jackie. But before we cap it all off with your weekly tool fix, going to leave you now with some requested Acid Bath going out to Frank. Now, Acid Bath was one of those bands that didn't really see the light of day. They were more underground. You didn't see them on MTV, and they were never on a big Ozfest. But let me tell you, in terms of the underground, they had it going on. From When the Kite String Pops, this one is on there. It's a really pretty song if you like the sound, but if you listen to the lyrics really closely, they're kind of blah. You're going to see what I'm talking about. Classic stuff from Acid Bath with Screams of the Butterfly. That's next, right here on Sunday School, 89.7 The River.
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5: Between 9 and 5, Monday through Friday. After the 14th day, the prize will be given away to another listener. All winners must present positive photo identification to pick up their prize. Winners may send postage required in order to have their prize mailed. Prizes are not transferable and cannot be received in cash. All decisions made by KIWR are final.
7: KIWR may at its discretion cancel or suspend any contest
6: for any reason
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5: Of any
6: what
5: kind.
6: What the hell is that?
5: 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I'm trying to work. Shut up.
8: Like I was saying, if a contest winner over the course of a calendar year wins over $600 in prizes, they will receive a federal 1099 form to use with their taxes.
9: 2-4-9-er.
8: All winners agree to allow KIWR to use their name or physical likeness for station purposes without remuneration of any kind.
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1: Are you ready for a road trip? Evanescence with Spirit Box and Nova Twins in Kansas City to wrap up this weekend. Then, Tuesday at Stir Cove, it's of Monsters and Men. 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

0: The song is Javelin. The original is on the new album, Little Wide Open, which is the new album from our in-studio guest on Acoustic Cafe this week, Kevin Morby. Kevin joined by Camila Hartman on violin, Cole Bergren on banjo, on percussion, Dom Billet, and Liam Kazar on guitar. We'll have more with all of them in the second hour on Acoustic Cafe. And coming up, new Jesse Wells and Kev Moe, Then and Now. 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
0: And now let's get back to more on Acoustic Cafe here on 89.7 The River. You're listening to Acoustic Cafe. I'm Rob Reinhart. Jesse Wells has a new album out. It's his sixth, and it is called Masks Off. It occurred to me that some are calling him the voice of a generation and that he is actually serving two audiences simultaneously. If you're going to be the voice of this generation, you have to serve the audience on Instagram and TikTok, which Jesse does. He is wildly popular on those platforms with short, very sharp iterations of his songs, which fits the medium well. Fleshing those songs out for people with longer attention spans, it's the albums and, of course, the live concerts. From the album, here's the full version of the song called Red from Jesse Wells on Acoustic

0: Well, it is what we have come to expect from Keb Moe for the last 30 plus years. That is Fussing and Fighting. Brand new from Kevin Moore, who will have a brand new album, which will contain that song a bit later on this year. We also heard something new from Jesse Wells, album number 6, called Masks Off. That is called Red, the name of the song that we heard from Jesse Wells. We just heard some new Keb Moe. Let's go into our archives for something old. But you'll see, he has been doing the same simplicity for a long time. In fact, the song here is called Keep It Simple, performed live here at Acoustic Cafe, 2004.
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0: Get Mo, Keeping It Simple, and the song Keep It Simple, live here at Acoustic Cafe back in 2004. 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
0: We're starting the second hour of Acoustic Cafe now. I'm Rob Reinhart. Our in-studio guest this week is Kevin Morby, and we will have more with Kevin and his fabulous touring band in just a few minutes on Acoustic Cafe. We'll start out, though, with the brand new album and the debut from M.T. Jones. We will get to meet M.T. Jones as an in-studio guest here in the weeks ahead. The album is called Joy. He is the latest entrant into the retro soul sound out of the UK. Here's the song called Tastes Like You from M.T. Jones on Acoustic Cafe.
2: There's some

It is the band that is originally from Michigan called Infinity Song, the Boyd siblings together. Originally from Detroit, moved to New York, got a deal with Roc Nation, that is Jay-Z's label, and put out a self-titled album this year. Not their first, but a self-titled album, Infinity Song, and the song Michigan on Acoustic Cafe. Before that, it was MT Jones and the song called Tastes Like You. That comes from an album called Joy, which is the debut. Came out back in March from MT Jones. We will meet MT Jones, who is on his first tour of the States. We'll have him on as a guest in the next couple of weeks. Evan Hohner has been touring the States relentlessly in a DIY project and has been wildly successful at it. He has been performing with lots of people and, in fact, this year decided to launch a nonprofit. It's called the Cloverdale Project, and this is an initiative with Plus One, and they are directing money to nonprofit causes they believe in. They started out on the last tour giving $20,000 to the Schizophrenia and Psychosis Action Alliance, and of course, more money will be going to more nonprofits along the way. Evan has a very busy touring schedule ahead of him, supporting Tyler Childers, The Head and the Heart, and he will make his Newport debut later on this summer. Let's listen to Evan Hohner and Jersey Giant on Acoustic Cafe.

It is the brand new album from Devin Gilfillian. It's called Time Will Tell. Just to give you a frame of reference, back in 2020, Devin Gilfillian and friends in Nashville during the pandemic recreated Marvin Gaye's What's Going On. They did a note-for-note reinterpretation of that album. So, he has a fairly wide musical scope, lots of musical talent to draw on, and the song Time is really just one shade of what you will find on that new album from Devin Gilfillian. We'll talk to Devin as our in-studio guest here in the weeks ahead. Evan Hohner before that, the song called Jersey Giant, and as I said, he will make his Newport Folk Festival debut later on this summer. Going back into our archives now from 20 years ago for a classic cover of a song that was on an album of classic covers all from the 1980s, as singer and songwriter Grant Lee Phillips decided to pay homage to that formative decade for him. Let's get to this Pixies classic as performed by Grant Lee live here at Acoustic Cafe.

0: Wave of Mutilation, the Pixies song, as performed live in our studios at Acoustic Cafe by Grant Lee Phillips. He did that back in 2006, which was the year he put out an album of 1980s covers called 1980s, all one word. And ahead on our show, we have a song for troubled times that has, in fact, been a song for troubled times for 60 years now. Also, new work from Allison Russell, Rhiannon Giddens, and more.
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0: We've told the story of this classic song so many times I have lost count. For the 32 years this show's been on the air, it has been consistently covered, and there's a reason.
13: There's something happening here. What it is ain't exactly clear.
0: For What It's Worth started as a song of protest about a local L.A. curfew law in 1966, written by Stephen Stills. By the next year, it was a protest song against the Vietnam War, and it has become a catch-all song for every social and political protest since, passing its torch through about four generations now. Don't expect the covers to subside anytime soon, either. The latest comes from Old Crow Medicine Show on their new album, Union Made, consisting of 12 brand new songs, largely written by Ketch Secor and his partner, Molly Tuttle. The album ends with this new version of the Buffalo Springfield classic on Acoustic Cafe.
13: There's something happening here.

The new album from Alison Russell is out this week. It is called In the Hour of Chaos. From that, we just heard No Springtime at Acoustic Cafe. Alison Russell joined there by Joy Ladikin, as well as Julie Williams, two of the many guests that appear on the new album, In the Hour of Chaos. And Alison Russell is out on the road this summer with Sarah McLachlan, fellow Canadian artist. And before that, it was Old Crow Medicine Show doing their turn on For What It's Worth, the Buffalo Springfield classic from 60 years ago that just continues to be covered. Let's get to something from the new Willie Nelson album, because I love just saying there's a new Willie Nelson album issued just after his 93rd birthday this spring. It's called Dream Chaser, and this is from the 85-year-old songwriter Earl Montgomery. The song is called Developing My Pictures at Acoustic Cafe. I'm

0: It is really a great new song called Carolina Rain, and it is the first taste of the new album from Rhiannon Giddens, which won't be out until September the 18th, called Hope is the Thing with Feathers. That is brand new from Rhiannon Giddens, who has assembled a big group of collaborators, people she's worked with a lot in the past, including Francesco Tarisi, Dirk Powell, Justin Robinson, all coming together for a brand new album, again, which comes out on September the 18th. And before that, the great Willie Nelson from his 79th studio album called Dream Chaser. We heard Developing My Pictures. And ahead on the program, more with our in-studio guest this week, Kevin Morby. 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
0: 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I'm Rob Reinhart. 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Let's rejoin our conversation with Kevin Morby.
11: There is also this strong sense of place and movement on Little Wide Open. And with 20 plus years on the road, this is a great source for material, for observing people and making observations about places and imagining what their lives are. Yeah, like all of that kind of stuff. And this is the last album. You've been a Midwest artist for a long time, or considered such.
12: Yeah.
11: This is the last album. I understand you and your partner, Katie Crutchfield, have decided to move to L.A. L.A.
12: Yeah.
11: being very different than K.C.
12: Yeah. We're actually splitting our time, so we still have a foot in Kansas City in the Midwest. And but yeah, we are out in L.A. We've been spending a lot of time out there. But I lived in L.A. before moving back to Kansas City. So it's funny with L.A. I love L.A. And I think there's a lot to be said about like why I love it. And I think it's a cool town. It gets the rap that it gets as Hollywood and everything, but I feel like that's kind of like thinking that all of New York is only Times Square or something, you know, like mm-hmm. where we live in East LA, it's a much different thing, but more than anything, it's where my biggest music community is, which is proven to be very important to me, just to be able to be around people who are also basically going through the same thing, who tour for a living and make records for a living. And it's good for us to get together. And sometimes it's comical. It's like a retirement center for indie rockers or something. Like we're all playing tennis together. And, you know, there are ridiculous moments, you know, having grown up in the middle of the country where you know, you're drinking a smoothie on a January hot afternoon and you're like, my town is under a blizzard. But yeah, it is definitely a big change, you know?
11: Having a community that you're talking about here.
12: Yeah.
11: That's very different than the anonymity of living in a place like Kansas City.
12: Right.
11: Where there just isn't the community. I'm not talking about people recognizing you and chasing you down the street. I'm just talking about the fact that there isn't that community there.
12: Absolutely.
11: Easier to observe.
12: Yes. Yeah. Yeah, absolutely. It's interesting. Like, it goes a long way to just be able to go get a coffee with another friend who tours and just to, you know, just complain about the road or celebrate the road, you know.
11: Sure.
12: But when you don't have that, and it's funny too, because, you know, maybe in a place like LA, I get recognized less or something, but... Or it's like people don't care as much, you know, not as many people are going to recognize me in Kansas City. But then when like they find out I do what I do, they think I'm mega famous. And I'm like, don't believe me. I'm not that famous, you know, whereas in L.A., we're very far down the totem pole. So people are like, oh, they're just some mid-level indie rockers.
2: Sometimes we dance.
12: L.A., we're very far down the totem pole. So people are like, oh, they're just some mid-level indie rockers.

0: Little Wide Open, which is the title track to the new album from our in-studio guest this week, Kevin Morby.
1: You are on the road a lot, though, still. You're currently in the middle of a tour. And in fact, this week, as we are speaking, it's the first week of June. Just this week, you made a post on your Substack about the song 100,000. This I also found fascinating. You talk about the distinction between being on the road on tour, where it's all about just getting there,
2: yeah,
1: versus being on the road by choice, something that you want to do, and how you can, you know, go by towns and yeah, you can imagine their lives.
2: Yeah.
1: Like, what is their life like and what are their dreams?
2: Yeah.
1: And why are they there? Yeah. Like, this is something I love doing, especially if there's hundreds of miles between cities.
2: Sure.
1: Just you go, how is it that this town came to be?
2: Totally.
1: Why are folks here?
2: I know. It's fascinating. Especially fascinating when, you know, Liam, who's playing guitar today, he always talks about it. Like, when there's towns that are on rivers or, you know, when they're near water, it makes sense. Yeah. It makes sense as to why they're there. But then, yeah, there's some towns where it's like, how did this happen? You know, like, whose horse and buggy, like, broke a wheel here and they just stayed? You know, both my parents are from very small towns. I have a lot of extended family in really tiny towns in Nebraska. Going to these small towns were always just fascinating to me. I always loved it. Like Scottsbluff, Nebraska, specifically, and Petersburg, Nebraska, which is literally like population like 200 or something, where my aunt lives. And, you know, it's obviously just a different lifestyle, but it's, I just find it fascinating. So when I'm on road trips, I really try to, I've done some funny things. Like I've gone into some of these towns and stayed there and like really like, I don't know, gone to bars by myself till like 3 a.m, just people watching, you know, just like a weirdo. But I do find it fascinating, you know?
1: Yeah. I have to ask you about this song from 10 years ago, because last year Mavis Staples cut it on Sad and Beautiful World, this lovely album that mostly covers. And she did Beautiful Strangers from 10 years ago.
3: If

0: to be like a career highlight. Yeah. Mavis doing one of your songs.
1: Absolutely. It is the career highlight. You know, I don't know how anything would ever top it. You know, if I won Best Album of the Year Grammy, it would not top that. Yeah. You know what I mean? Mavis covering it is if Bob Dylan covered one of my songs, I still think that would be second place. I think Mavis covering is number one. It's just a really one of those sort of surreal things that I can't believe is real, you know, and I got to sing the song with Mavis in Denver. Shout out to my good friend Nathaniel Ratliff for putting that together. He's friends with Mavis and he's friends with me, and he had us both come sing at his show, just perform the song together, and getting to just sort of be in her presence. She's such a force in the most positive way, and yeah, the fact that she sang that song and it was one of the singles off that album is just really surreal and amazing.
0: How did this song cross her path?
1: As I understand it, Andy Culkin, who runs Anti Records, her record label, and Brad Cook, who is the producer of that record, who did my album Sundowner, they were pitching her songs, of songs that they thought she would like, and she really gravitated towards Beautiful Strangers, my song, and as they told me, it was one of her favorites of the lot that they played her. And then Andy called me, just sort of cold called me. I had no idea this was even in the works. I actually rejected the call because I was like, this must be a butt dial. And then he called again, and so I picked it up, and he was like, I just want to say congratulations, Mavis Staples wants to cover your song. And I was like, oh my god, you know. And that was probably 2 years before it was released. So I, for those 2 years before it came out, I wouldn't let myself believe it was actually going to happen. Yeah, I kept being like, it's cool that she even heard my song, but it's not going to actually come out. You know what I mean? And then when it did come out, I was like, wow, it's out.
0: Finally, I do want to ask about this, because if I understand correctly, you and Katie are expecting, yeah?
1: Yes, correct.
0: Congratulations.
1: Thank you.
0: And getting back to really, you know, where we started, some of the themes on Little Wide Open. Understanding and accepting the past and moving forward and deciding that there is a future, like that there's a future that you can grow with a small child. Yeah. That's a huge leap.
1: Sure. Yeah. You know, it's funny because this record was written before we made this decision, but I think music has a funny way of predicting the future. But by that, I mean, you know, I think a lot of music comes from the subconscious, just like therapy, you know, it's like talk therapy where you end up just talking about these things that you need to talk about. And on this record, I feel like there's a lot of contemplating, like, will we, won't we? And we've decided, you know, we chose the will. We are doing these things. So while I wasn't aware, or while we weren't pregnant while making this album, I think I realized that it was going to happen or something like that. It's really exciting. I'm really excited just for this. Yeah. You know, I'm somebody who really, I love the human experience, and this feels like a big part of it that I'm excited to experience.

0: Another one from that new album called Little Wide Open. That's Dandelion, performed live in our studios by our guest this week, Kevin Morby. And joining Kevin, Liam Kazar on guitar, Dom Billett on percussion, Cole Bergeron on banjo, and Camila Hartman playing the violin. You'll find that new album, Little Wide Open, on the Dead Oceans Records label. 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Thank you for joining us this time on Acoustic Cafe, and many thanks again to our in-studio guest, Kevin Morby, for bringing his band to our studio for those brand new songs. Next week on the show, we're going to have something new from The War and Treaty. Also, Mavis Staples and The Collision with our in-studio guest this week, Kevin Morby. Plus, Ryan Beatty with a new album, a fun cover from John R. Miller that goes back decades. And our in-studio guest for the week, Judy Collins, who at the age of 87 is embarking on her farewell tour. We would like to thank those making the show possible this time. That would be Leon Speakers and the Leon Loft. More about both, leonspeakers.com, leonloft.com, and The Arc, the nonprofit venue in Ann Arbor, Michigan, thearc.org for full info. We're a copyrighted production of RDR Radio. Writing and production helped Susan Barnes. Ani DeFranco wrote and performed our theme, The Million Dollar Intro. And Ed Magnus says, everybody, look what's going down. Till next time, I'm your host, Rob Reinhart. Have a great week.
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Well, greetings, everyone. This is Glenn Bauer, and I'm filling in for Rick Galusha for today's show. We started it off with J.J. Cale and Eric Clapton and Ride the River from their 2006 release, The Road to Escondido. And then it was Eric Clapton and Travel in the Light from his 2001 release, Reptile. And both of those songs were written by J.J. Cale, who passed away back in 2013. And Cale's rise to fame started after Clapton recorded Cale's After Midnight on his debut album in 1970. And 50 years ago, back in 1976, Cale released his Troubadour album, and the original Travel in Light was on that album, along with another one made famous by Clapton, Cocaine. Well, during today's show, we have a hodgepodge, a mishmash, a veritable cornucopia of music. We'll be playing some songs that were released 50 years ago in 1976. And if you didn't know, Omaha's Blues Festival in the Market for Blues is less than 3 weeks away. There's a special VIP show on Friday, July 31st. The main festival is Saturday, August 1st. And then there will be a VIP blues brunch on Sunday the 2nd. And over 40 artists performing at 11 stages in Omaha's downtown Old Market and Capital District areas. And I'll be passing along information about the festival and playing songs by some of the featured artists as we go along. One of the festival venues is Jewel on Capitol, located in the Omaha Marriott in the Capital District. And Omaha's own Nikki Boulay will be performing at Jewel on Capitol the day of the festival. And I believe this is Nikki's debut performance at the Market for Blues. And her show is titled Bonnie and the Blues, and she'll be singing Bonnie Raitt songs. Well, if you were listening to FM radio in Omaha back in the mid-1990s, there was a popular local group called Blue Moon Ghetto, and they had a song that became sort of an Omaha anthem called Shine All the Time. And that song featured Omaha radio personality Nikki Boulay on backing vocals, and that song's up next. And I'm not sure of Nikki's set list for her show, but I'm guessing it will include Bonnie's cover of Del Shannon's Runaway, one of the songs that helped make her famous. 1977, if you can believe it.

0: right back with more PS Blues in just a moment. You can wait, can't you? Yes Blues, Yes Blues on the River.
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Well, welcome back to Pacific Street Blues on 89.7 The River. We just heard a couple of instrumentals. The first, Wiggle Room by the Lori Morvan Band, featuring Lori on guitar, and guitarist Debbie Davies and Coco Montoya with AC Strut. And you might have recognized the guitar style on that song. Both Debbie and Coco were mentored by the late great master of the Telecaster, Albert Collins, thus the title, AC Strut. Well, Debbie was with Albert Collins and the Icebreakers in the late 80s and early 90s, and Coco joined Albert's band in the mid 70s as a drummer, and Collins taught him his icy hot guitar style. Well, Lori Morvan and her band were at Omaha's In the Market for Blues Festival a few years ago, and the festival is coming up again on July 31st, August 1st, and 2nd. The Friday and Sunday of our events are for those who purchase a VIP ticket, and Saturday is the main event in downtown Omaha's Old Market and Capital District areas, and it's sponsored by the Blues Society of Omaha. And the Blues Society was formed in 1998, and this is the 11th year for the festival, which was the dream of Omaha musician Hector Anchondo. Well, the first festival was in 2015, which featured 8 bands at 2 venues, and back then it was Hector and Emily Cox who helped Hector get things organized. Now the crew is up to around 15 Blues Society volunteers, all with special talents that make this festival happen. And one of our volunteers is Steve Kruger, our IT guy, and he spends countless hours with the Blues Society's website, which is omahablues.com. And I'd say that almost anything you want to know about the festival can be found there, and you can also purchase tickets. General admission and VIP tickets are available. Well, there are many local artists performing, including all 4 Blues Ed bands, a program that's celebrating its 25th year. And the bands consist of high school students that'll be performing this summer before they head back to high school or go on to college. Well, one of the Blues Ed alumni performing at the festival that now has her own band in Kansas City is Heather Newman. And Heather's older brother Patrick was in the first Blues Ed band called the Side Effects, and Heather was always at their show showing support and learning how to sing. We're going to hear Willie James, the first song from Heather's debut album, and then it's Omaha artist Little Joe McCarthy with Find Another Fool, featuring a host of Omaha musicians.

0: 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The River. You just never know what's next, but you know it's gonna be good. We'll be right back on The River.
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1: Are you ready for a road trip? Evanescence with Spirit Box and Nova Twins in Kansas City to wrap up this weekend. Then, Tuesday at Stir Cove, it's of Monsters and Men. Wednesday night at the Admiral, Jamie Josta and Hatebreed come to town. Thursday, it's Kaleo and Dawes at Stir Cove. And Friday night, we party. 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

Well, you're listening to Pacific Street Blues and Americana on 89.7 The River, and thanks for listening. We're tripping back 50 years to songs from albums that were released in 1976 for this last segment of Hour 1. We heard Circlin' by Stephen Stills and Poor, Poor, Pitiful Me by Warren Zevon. And Circlin' was from Stills' Illegal Stills album, and Poor, Poor, Pitiful Me was on Zevon's self-titled album, which was produced by Jackson Browne. And Linda Ronstadt did a cover of that song on her 1977 album, Simple Dreams. Well, a couple of blues rockers released albums in 1976. Rory Gallagher released Calling Card, and Pat Travers released his self-titled debut album. Sadly, Roy passed away in 1995 at the age of 47. And Travers is still alive and well at 72 years of age, and he's in the midst of a summer tour. Here's the title track from Calling Card and Stop and Smile from Pat Travers.

Well, thanks for tuning in to Pacific Street Blues and Americana on 89.7 The River, and welcome to the second hour of the show. My name's Glenn Bauer, and I'm filling in for Rick Galusha. Well, that was Mitch Woods and his Rocket 88s with Boogie Woogie Barbecue. Well, as you know, summer's in full swing, and it's definitely barbecue season. Well, if you were with us in the first hour, we're featuring some of the artists appearing at Omaha's Blues Fest in the Market for Blues, coming your way Friday, July 31st through Sunday, August 2nd. The Friday and Sunday events are exclusively for VIP ticket holders, and Saturday, August 1st is the all-day festival. It starts at noon and goes well into the evening. It's put on by the Blues Society of Omaha, and this is the 11th year for the festival. And you can go to omahablues.com to get more information and purchase tickets. And a big thank you to Rick for letting me sit in for the show to talk about the festival. In fact, if you purchase a VIP ticket, you can see Rick MC the two VIP shows Friday night at Jewel on Capitol featuring the Nick Moss Band. Well, there are local, regional, and national touring bands, and one of Omaha's favorites is Blue House with the Rent-to-Own Horns. They celebrated their 35th anniversary last year, and they still have a busy concert schedule. Well, up next, it's Blue House with their take on the old Rufus Thomas hit, Walkin' the Dog. Then it's national touring artist Matthias Lettin. In 2023, Matthias won the International Blues Challenge in the band category and best guitarist at the age of 20. And also in 2023, Matthias released his debut studio album, Up Next. Matthias wrote and produced all of the songs on the album. The song we're going to hear is Party, and it'll definitely be a party when Matthias gets things cranked up.

Well, that was Blue House with the Rent-to-Own Horns, followed by Matthias Latin. And they are two of the over 40 artists performing at the In the Market for Blues Festival in downtown Omaha on Saturday, August 1st. All of the artists are booked by Terry Sedevi, and he puts in an incredible amount of time and effort working with agents and bands. Well, Terry's definitely a pro, and he also books a lot of bands for local venues. If you see Terry, please tell him thank you for the job he does. And Terry also helps with some of the production aspects of the festival along with Bob Carr. And Bob is the guitar player in the Omaha band Back Alley. Well, a few big shows on the horizon in the Omaha area to mention, and all of these can be found at omahablues.com. Well, the Sunday Roadhouse presents Eric Johansson at the B-Bar on July 19, and thanks Dean and Gary for that. The Black Keys with Eddie Ninevolt at the Astro Amphitheater on July 20. Whiskey Myers will be at Harrah's Stir Cove on July 31. Then in August, they're playing with fire shows at Slowdown on August 13, 14, and 15. And Noma Fest at the Gene Leahy Mall featuring the Memphis-based funk band The Bar Kays is on August 15. And then on Sunday, August 30th, the Blues Society of Omaha presents Derek Dove and the Peacekeepers with Hector Onchando at the Waiting Room Lounge. And this show is free to all current Blue Society members, and others are required to purchase a membership to attend. Well, the show is sponsored and hosted by Playing with Fire. If you're not familiar with the band, they're an award-winning Southern Fried blues rock band, and last January, they claimed victory as the International Blues Challenge Band Champions in Memphis. One more song to take us to the break, and it's another In the Market for Blues artist. Guitarist, vocalist Haddon Sayers and three-time Grammy-winning drummer Brannon Temple will be appearing as a duo, Boomchank. And Haddon is very excited for the 30th anniversary celebration of his 1996 album, Retro Futura. And that will happen in October, and there are plans to finally release it on vinyl. From that CD and upcoming vinyl album, everybody's talking.

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Well, welcome back to Pacific Street Blues and Americana on 89.7 The River. Opening the set was Etta James singing The Blues Is My Business, Mem Shannon with the old B.B. King song Why I Sing the Blues, and Tommy Castro and Can't Keep a Good Man Down. Well, just a heads up, if you're looking for some live music this morning slash afternoon, Brody Buster is playing the Blues Brunch at the mouth of the South Lakeside location starting this morning at 11 and going until 2, and that's near 168th and Center in Omaha. Well, the band Olus, Old Like Us, is playing at Heron Bay just off the Platte River near Springfield, and that's from 3:30 to 7:30. And Daddy Mac and the Flack is at Junior's Forgot Store, located in the Ponca Hills area of Omaha, from 4 to 8. Well, there's another big event this afternoon at the Gene Leahy Mall in downtown Omaha, and I'll give you the details a little later. Well, OmahaBlues.com is the place to go for music event listings, and you can also go to OmahaBlues.com to get information and purchase tickets for Omaha's In the Market for Blues Festival, taking place the weekend of July 31st to August 2nd. Well, the Hilton Garden Inn in downtown Omaha is our sponsor hotel, and Mary Ellefson and Cher Dostal have done a lot of work with the hotel for artists and festival goers lodging. And a few other people have been helping out significantly on the financial end of things. Kristen Malarnik is the treasurer for the festival. Ryan Taft is the Blue Society of Omaha treasurer. And Babs Moore is the BSO paymaster, keeping everyone happy by paying the artists and other bills. Well, if you've seen the lineup, there are a lot of fantastic guitar players. One of those is Alistair Green. And Alistair has played the festival before, and if you didn't know, he toured the world for 8 years on guitar and vocals with the Alan Parsons Project. And Alistair's latest release is 2024 Standing Out Loud. The album kicks off with You Can't Fool Me.

0: 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The River. You just never know what's next, but you know it's gotta be good. We'll be right back on The River.
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All right, everybody out of the pool for the 10-minute break. Well, summer's back in full force, and that was Webb Wilder preceded by Dire Straits. 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There are too many shows this week to mention, so your best bet is to go to omahablues.com, scroll down a bit, and click on Click Here to view our full schedule. Well, there are many weekly events at the Red Lion Lounge and North Omaha Music and Arts. This Thursday, Doug Deming and the Jewel Tones will be playing at the B-Bar in Omaha starting at 7. And also on Thursday, it's Jazz on the Green at Midtown Crossing at 7:30, featuring CJ Chenier and the Red Hot Louisiana Band. And then on Friday at the B-Bar, Sailing in Soup is there for their monthly show at 5:30. Well, Blues Ed bands have events on Friday and Saturday, and the list goes on and on. Well, this afternoon, starting at 4 o'clock at the Gene Leahy Mall in downtown Omaha, is an event put on by Omaha's Free Speech Society. It's called Democracy, It Ain't No Picnic. The event is free, so bring the kiddos and grandkids, lawn chairs, and a picnic basket. It's a variety of show of sorts featuring Grammy Award-winning roots musician and musicologist Dom Flemons. And there will be also other musicians, Matt Mason, who is a former Nebraska State poet, numerous speakers, and you can give square dancing a shot if you feel the urge.

It's a nonpartisan event, and it runs from 4 to 9. Well, if you're not familiar with Dom Flemons, he's famously known as the American Songster, and he was a founding member of the Carolina Chocolate Drops, along with someone you may know if you listen to this show, Rhiannon Giddens. They were an old-time string band playing music rooted in the 1920s and 1930s, and their music was centered and celebrated the historically overlooked African-American influence on American roots music. Their album, Genuine Negro Jig, released in 2010, won the Grammy Award for Best Traditional Folk Album. And from that album, we're going to hear Your Baby Ain't Sweet Like Mine, featuring Dom Flemons on banjo and lead vocals, and Rhiannon Giddens with harmony vocals and a mighty fine kazoo solo. Then it's Doug Deming and the Jewel Tones featuring Dennis Gruling on harmonica, followed by Joanne Shaw Taylor with Hell of a Good Time from her 2025 release, Black and Gold. And you can catch Joanne at Slowdown in Omaha on Sunday, July 26th.

Well, this is Glenn Bauer filling in for Rick Galusha, and we're back for the third and final hour of Pacific Street Blues and Americana on 89.7 The River, and thanks so much for listening. Well, that was Lurie Bell with Raised on the Blues, followed by his father, Kerry Bell, with Walking by Myself. Well, Kerry passed away in 2007, and Lurie is still doing some touring. His final concert on this tour will be next Saturday at the 51st anniversary celebration of Antone's Nightclub in Austin, Texas. Well, the song Walking by Myself was originally written by the legendary blues guitarist Jimmy Rogers in 1956, so happy 70th birthday to that song. Well, back in 1947, Jimmy Rogers, Muddy Waters, and Little Walter began playing together, forming Waters' first band in Chicago, and Rogers stayed in Muddy's band until 1954. Well, Jimmy Rogers' grandson, Sebastian Lane, lives here in Omaha, and he's following in the footsteps of his famous grandfather and famous father, Jimmy D. Lane, as being a great guitar player, and he'll soon get started as the trauma medical director at Mercy Hospital in Omaha. Just quite incredible. And Sebastian has released some music over the years, and his most recent is the single Floating Away, released last year. And Sebastian will be performing at the In the Market for Blues Festival as part of the Kansas City Omaha Kings of the Blues. And that lineup includes Sam Lacey, Nate Tiny Archibald, Scott that's the basketball team. Actually, the band features guitarists Nick Schneblin and Brandon Hudspeth from Kansas City, and Chris Lager, Sebastian Lane, and Hector Anchando from Omaha. They'll be playing on the stage at the Gene Leahy Mall, and one cool thing about this venue, it's free and open to the public. You don't need a ticket. The Blues Ed band Vertigo will also be playing a set at the mall stage. Well, Chris Lager is helping organize the stage at the Gene Leahy Mall, and if you know Chris, he's one of the most optimistic people you'll ever know. It's all about love and positivity. Well, Chris's most recent release is 2024's Black Dirt Troubadour, so here's Floating Away by Sebastian Lane and Boogie Trance from Chris Lager's Black Dirt Troubadour.

0: back with more PS Blues in just a moment. You can wait, can't you? Yes Blues, Yes Blues on the River.
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We're back on Pacific Street Blues and Americana, and that was the unmistakable sound of Little Ed and the Blues Imperials with One Foot on the Brake, One on the Gas from their brand new album, Slideways. Before that, it was Little Ed's uncle, J.B. Hutto, with Hip Shakin', and both are known for their ferocious slide guitar playing and a stylish fez. Little Ed and the Blues Imperials will be playing at Omaha's Blues Fest in the Market for Blues on Saturday, August 1st, and Rick's been kind enough to let me talk about the festival during today's show. I appreciate that, and so does the Blues Society of Omaha, who is putting on the festival. VIP ticket holders will be treated to a show at Jewel on Capitol Friday, July 31st, and the featured artist is the Nick Moss Band based in Chicago. VIP ticket holders will also be able to attend a blues brunch on Sunday at Nosh Restaurant and Wine Lounge in downtown Omaha. Performing at the brunch will be the duo of Brandon Hudspeth and Jason Taylor from Kansas City. Over 40 bands will be playing at 11 stages in Omaha's Old Market and Capitol District areas. And to get a listing of the bands and venues, along with purchasing tickets, go to omahablues.com. You'll be able to buy tickets, check out this year's sponsors, get information about the artists, and there's a section to view frequently asked questions. Another thing that's cool, you can listen to the artists on our Spotify and YouTube playlists. 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Otherwise, click on the YouTube link, just listen and be amazed. Well, speaking of the Nick Moss Band, their most recent release is 2023's Get Your Back Into It, featuring Dennis Gruling on harmonica, and we're going to hear Bait in the Snare. Then it's a first-time festival performer, and I'm guessing it's his first time in Omaha, guitarist Artur Menezes. And Meekan Abrahamson is helping with artist hospitality for the festival, and she helped get Artur in the lineup. He was born in Brazil and is now based in Los Angeles. And when we return from the break, you'll hear a song from the founder of the In the Market for Blues Festival, Hector Anchando.

0: 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The River. You just never know what's next, but you know it's gonna be good. We'll be right back on The River.
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6: 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Programming on the river is brought to you by AAA. Memorial Day through Labor Day marks AAA's 100 days of safe driving, encouraging safer choices during the busy summer travel season. AAA reminds drivers that many serious crashes involving teens and impaired driving happen during summer months. Buckling up, limiting distractions, following posted speed limits, and planning ahead for a sober ride are simple actions that help to keep roads safer. Don't drive impaired. Slow down, buckle up, and put the phone down. AAA supports The River.
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Well, we're back for the final segment of music on Pacific Street Blues and Americana on 89.7 The River. And that was Omaha musician Hector Onchando with the title track to his 2021 album, Let Loose Those Chains. And that album was nominated for a Blues Music Award in 2022 in the Acoustic Blues Album category. And Hector is the creative force behind the In the Market for Blues Festival. And his inspiration was the jam-packed Beale Street clubs with blues playing up and down the street during the International Blues Challenge in Memphis. Well, the first festival was in September 2015 with the help of Emily Cox and her company, E3 Music Management. Well, there were a total of 8 bands playing at 2 venues in Omaha's Old Market area. And this is the 11th year for the festival, featuring over 40 bands at 11 stages. Well, a few other people to mention who have been doing some heavy lifting in preparation for the festival. Jewel Malarnik is the production assistant, and she's done a lot of work setting up our committee meetings and doing a lot of work behind the scenes. Jen Marhanke is one of the production co-chairs, and she's also the volunteer coordinator. And thank you to everyone who has volunteered. And then there's Lisa Kruger. Lisa is the other co-chair. She's also the VIP experience coordinator. She recruited many of our sponsors. She lined up the air-conditioned shuttle that festival goers can use for free. No, yeah, she creates the festival posts on the Blues Society of Omaha's Facebook page. Thanks, Lisa. Well, back to Hector for a moment. He and his band will be opening for this year's festival headliners, Texas Headhunters. They'll be playing in the event hall at the brand new Tenasca Center at 11th and Dodge. And Kevin and Anna Burns are handling the logistics at the Tenasca Center, and I'm looking forward to seeing the venue and the show. Well, Texas Headhunters is a blues rock supergroup featuring 3 legendary guitar slingers, Ian Moore, Jesse Dayton, and Johnny Moeller. Their self-titled debut album is almost a year old, and we're going to hear Maggie Went Back to Mineola. And speaking of heavy-hitting guitar players, Joe Bonamassa will be playing Pinewood Bowl in Lincoln, Nebraska on August 16th, and his new album is The Spirit of Rory, live from Cork. And Rory is Rory Gallagher, and Cork is Rory's hometown of Cork, Ireland. The set list contains some of Rory's most beloved material, including the one we're going to hear, Bullfrog Blues.

Well, we're down to one song to go on today's show, and I want to thank Rick for letting me talk about the upcoming In the Market for Blues Festival. And as you know, Rick is into his 35th year as the host of Pacific Street Blues, and thank you, Rick, for your continued support of local artists and the Blues Society of Omaha. And also thanks to webmaster Nick Armijo for all the fine work he does. Please check out the Pacific Street Blues Facebook page. Today's playlist is posted there, as are the podcast and Substack links where you can listen to archive shows. And if you want to know what's going on for music in the Omaha area, the events are posted at omahablues.com. Well, this last song is a tribute to a friend that passed away in May, Paul Ehrenberger. And many of you in the Omaha area knew Paul as a musician, but more importantly as a friend. He passed away at the age of 75 from a rare blood cancer. When 2015, Paul was inducted into the Nebraska Music Hall of Fame under his performing name, Free Spirit, spelled with a silent P at the beginning. Also in 2015, Free Spirit and Friends released a commemorative CD celebrating the induction. And two of the songs on the CD were written and performed by local musician Neil Johnson. Well, the one we're going to hear is Strange Love Affair, which also features Neil's brother Steve on bass and Greg McWhorter on drums. Paul was known for his kindness, strong faith, and encouraging others to stand up for what they believed. Paul, thank you for your friendship, and I'll see you again someday. Well, this is Glenn Bauer signing off. Thanks so much for listening. I'll catch you down the road another time for another edition of Pacific Street Blues and Americana.

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0: Thank you. Please, please, go on. Hello and welcome once again to Mountain Stage, live performance radio from the Mountain State of West Virginia. I'm little Davey Mayfield, standing in for Kathy Matea this week, and we are back at our home away from home, West Virginia University's Kennedy Creative Arts Center, here in beautiful Morgantown, West Virginia. We are thrilled to be here with you and glad that you joined us. One of the most prolific rockers of his era is back with a new group and a bold new Latin-inspired sound. We are stoked to welcome back Chuck Prophet and his Cumbia Shoes. That's right. Also in our next hour, an award-winning bluegrass band with some of the nation's hottest pickers and singers. The Steel Drivers are back with us. Mercy. And later in this hour, we'll hear from a progressive Canadian-born singer-songwriter with an innovative sound. Basha Bulat is here. That's right. And in just a little bit, an endearing roots trio with a sound you'll be leaning into from the moment you hear them. The Wildwoods are with us. But our first performer gave her first performance when she was 2 years old, wrote her first song at age 8, taught herself guitar by 12, and played her first paying gig at 15. It's what you call a late bloomer. After attending the Musicians Institute in Los Angeles, she moved to Austin, Texas, eventually releasing her breakout debut album, Mad 20s, which debuted at number one on the Americana Music Association album chart. And this spring, she released The Void, produced by Grammy winner Eric Krasno, a deeply personal album that mixes roadhouse roots rock with modern folk and blues. Please welcome back to the Mountain Stage, Taylor Ray.
1: Thank you, David. Thank you so much.

Thank you. 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Thank you, thank you. It is so lovely to be back here. My name is Taylor Ray. I am from Austin, Texas, by way of Santa Cruz, California. And I did put out a record earlier this year called The Void. And spoiler alert, it's not a collection of happy songs, necessarily. And we have, there's so many incredible artists on the bill tonight, and I know it'll take you through the range of the emotional spectrum. And I'm starting us off on the very dark and moody side of that spectrum. So with that being said, this is another song off The Void about being gaslit by a narcissist.

Thank you. I'm going to do a song that I started writing in the middle of the night at the Austin airport, kind of right in the middle of COVID. There were no Ubers or Lyfts. And I was kind of freaking out. So naturally, at almost 30 years old, as a grown woman, I called my mother. And she got in the car and drove 40 minutes down to the airport. And it was very eerie. Nobody was there. No one was standing outside. And I was just kind of sitting on the curb. And I decided to make a dramatic scene that much more dramatic by pulling my guitar out and writing a sad song. And there was just this like creepy woman's voice that's like the automated, like, no curbside parking allowed, you know, loading and unloading. And so I took out my phone and did a voice memo, and I ended up using that original voice memo in this recording at the very end, where you can hear her voice saying that. So this one's called the Airport Song.

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1: If you'd like to check out the new album, it is called The Void. Thank you so much for having me again. My name is Taylor Ray, and I'm gonna end with a song called Maybe I'm the Villain. This one's about intergenerational trauma. It only gets lighter from here, guys, don't worry.

everybody. Taylor has a brand new album out called The Void, which was produced by Grammy winner Eric Krasno. It's a gorgeous sounding album. I highly recommend it. Give it up one more time for Taylor Ray. Well, it is time to welcome our singer, Julie Adams, to do a song for you now. She'll be joined today, as always, by the Mountain Stage Band. Ron Soule is the leader of the band on acoustic guitar and harmonica. Bob Thompson is at the piano. Michael Lifton on electric guitar. Steve Hill on the bass. And Ahmed Solomon is the man with the seat keeping the beat. Julie has chosen a Terry Evans song for you called Too Many Ups and Downs. Ain't that the truth? Please welcome to the Mountain Stage, Julie Adams.

0: Too many ups and downs. Give it up one more time for Julie Adams and the mighty capable Mountain Stage Band. 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
0: 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Our next act hails from Lincoln, Nebraska, where their roots run deep in the soil of folk and Americana. Led by Noah and Chloe Ghosts, along with Andrew Vagalis on bass, the Wildwoods have built a loyal following across the Midwest and beyond, with a style that blends the intimacy of front porch folk with the sweep of modern Americana. Their latest album, Dear Meadowlark, continues their rise with songs that invite listeners into a world of honesty, hope, and harmony. Making their Mountain Stage debut, please welcome the Wildwoods.
9: Thank you. This song is truly, I feel like it's a love letter to all of our family and friends back home, and I feel like it really wrapped the ending of the album up perfectly. So here's Postcards from Somewhere.

0: Well, thank you all so much. I think we just have one more song left for you tonight. But we are so honored to be here. This is so cool. I'm like shaking because this is, I'm also sweating a little bit. But the last song we're going to play for you is called I Will Follow You to Willow. It's also on our new album. Our album is titled Dear Meadowlark, and this last song is a love song. Noah wrote it for me. And we are married. We met Andy at our wedding, if you were wondering where he came from, too.
1: True story, actually. Me and my buddy Vince Vaughn stopped by.
2: Wow. Yeah, the song's just about following your person wherever they go. The song's I Will Follow You to Willow, like Chloe said, but Willow's not... It was just a neat word, okay? I had written it down. I thought, that's a neat word. But, you know, I'll follow you to Willow. I'll follow you to Burlington Coat Factory. I don't know. Wherever. Wherever they go.
0: I've never been there, so.
2: We'll make it happen.

0: The Wildwoods. Their latest album, Dear Meadowlark, is available now wherever you get your music. One more time for The Wildwoods. I like them.
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0: Our next guest hails from Montreal and is one of Canada's most captivating singer-songwriters. A gifted multi-instrumentalist, Basha is renowned for her rare command of the auto harp, which you're about to witness. She grew up immersed in music, honing her craft in London, Ontario, where she earned an English degree before trading academia for the stage. And I'm glad she did. She started turning heads with her debut album, Oh My Darling. And since then, she's gone on to release a string of awesome albums. She's appeared on The Late Show with Stephen Colbert. She's toured with the likes of Nick Cave, Sufjan Stevens, and St. Vincent. She's received 2 Polaris Prize nods, and she's earned 5 Juno nominations. Her latest album, Basha's Palace, continues her evolution, weaving dreamlike textures with deeply personal songwriting. Making her mountain stage debut, please welcome Basha Bulat.

Thank you very much. My name is Basha Bulat, and I am from Montreal, Canada, and this is my first time to West Virginia. So thank you, Mountain Stage, for bringing me to this beautiful part of the world. These are all songs from a record I have called Basha's Palace, which is my fancy way of describing my very 1970s basement, where I made this new record with my cat hanging out in the wee hours of the morning while my babies were sleeping. I have two little girls, 4 and 2, so my part of the show today is brought to you by grandparents. Grandma power. Well, and this is one of those basement songs. Nothing has reminded me of how capable I am of making mistakes.

experiences that I've discovered, they really remind you of where you came from. And a lot of people ask me about my name, Basha Bulat. What kind of name is that? Well, it's a Polish name. And I'm the first one in my family that was born in Canada. So my parents wanted to share our cultural heritage with me from a very young age. And my mother was a musician like me, so she played guitar and she played piano. She wanted me to know all about Chopin and the folk music of the Gorale people, the Highlanders in Poland. And my father's favorite music was a genre called disco polo, which sounds everything like you think it sounds like, and more. And I could not stand it growing up. But lo and behold, after my father passed, I went looking for him in all those songs. And I discovered, much to my chagrin, that I'm definitely half folky like my mom. And for all the people on the radio, I'm wearing really big red boots, so I'm half disco polo like my dad. And this is the folk song about it.

And now I know you're all going to go home tonight and look up Disco Polo. There's some really good songs in there. I was totally wrong. Well, earlier today, I don't know if this happened anywhere else outside this incredible theater and beautiful building, but we lost power, actually. Did that happen to anyone in the audience, too? No? Well, we were kind of in the basement thinking, okay, what are we going to do if the power doesn't come back on? And nobody thought the show wouldn't go on, which was kind of such a beautiful testament to this show, which I'm so honored to be a part of, and public radio. And thank you all for coming to support live music. It's truly an honor to be here. Made me think about this song called Curtain Call that I wrote. Once again, my name is Basha Bulat. I hope I get to do this again sometime soon in beautiful West Virginia.

0: Basha Bulat, everybody. She will be touring in her home province of Quebec this winter. Her brand new album out on Secret City Records is called Basha's Palace. How about another round of applause for Basha Bulat, everybody? We'd like to say a special hello to you right now if you're listening over WLTR in Columbia, South Carolina, on South Carolina Public Radio. And hello to our friends listening to WUMB in Boston, Massachusetts. We're glad to have you listening, and we hope you can join us next week as guest host Connor Knighton from CBS Sunday Morning steps in, filling in for me, filling in for Kathy Mattea, to welcome The Baseball Project, featuring members of REM and the Dream Syndicate, as well as The Minus Five, a solo electric set from Bob Mould, the DB's co-founder Chris Stamey and Loose Cattle, a rock band featuring West Virginia native and Tony Award winner Michael Cerveris. This is David Mayfield, sitting in for Kathy Mattea, and you're listening to Mountain Stage, live performance radio from the Mountain State of West Virginia.
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0: Well, howdy again, music lovers of planet Earth. And welcome to the second hour of Mountain Stage. I'm David Mayfield, sitting in for Kathy Mattea, and I'm thrilled that you joined us. We are here at the Kennedy Creative Arts Center on the campus of West Virginia University in beautiful Morgantown, West Virginia. And if you're just joining us, you will be very glad you did. Still to come, we'll hear from San Francisco's resident rocker, Chuck Prophet, and his cumbia shoes. Ever since forming in Nashville in 2005, the Steel Drivers have been shaking up the bluegrass scene with their gritty blend of tradition and soul. Celebrating their 20th anniversary as a band, and I think they've been performing on Mountain Stage from the very beginning, so we are big fans. Along the way, they've collected Americana Music Association Awards, IBMA Awards, multiple Grammy nominations, and their 2016 release, The Muscle Shoals Recordings, won the Grammy for Best Bluegrass Album. That's right. Their music has topped the Billboard Bluegrass charts. Their album, Bad For You, debuted at number one on the bluegrass charts. Their latest record, Outrun, pays tribute to founding member, the late, great Mike Henderson. Like their previous records, it's passionate, poetic, and never predictable. This is Bluegrass for the Working Man. Well, let me let them work. Please welcome back to the Mountain Stage, the Steel Drivers.

Rocket Mountain Stage. I think I've lost track of how many times I personally have been here. I know a number of years ago they gave me a jacket, so I think that means I'm in the band. Which is awesome. Truly an incredible honor. We love this show. So we're going to feature some songs off our brand new record, Outrun, that came out back in May. And this next one, folks seem to be enjoying a good bit. Ladies, we wrote this one for you. A lot of our songs seem to be from the male perspective, but we thought it was time that the ladies had another song. Sneak in a few every now and again. All I'm going to say about this one is, it was justified, and he deserved it. Here's the River Nose. 2, 3, 4.

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0: some of our favorite subject matter. I don't know if any of you have heard us before. We're kind of known for uneasy listening music. That's where bad things happen to good people.
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0: Kind of like the Lifetime Channel, Richard says. Usually there's so much orneriness going on that at the end of an LP we would put a song of redemption or a nice song of some sort. And Mr. Matt Dame over here, he and his cohorts from Muscle Shoals, Gary Baker and Greg Barnhill, came up with just a wonderful song, kind of from the perspective of a guy who is looking for one good day to build upon, and then the next way, he may be just right on his way. So hope you listen to this, On My Way.

Thank you. So we sure appreciate Mountain Stage for having us back. And like David said earlier, we are celebrating our 20th anniversary this year, which is crazy. Crazy to think about. But to finish out our portion of the program, we're going to go back to that very first black record. And I think that's where we got our reputation as a bluegrass party band. So on behalf of Richard, Brent, Matt, Mike, and myself, Tammy, we thank you. And here's one. If you know it, sing along. Even though you're out there in radio land, you too can sing along. It's one called Drinking Dark Whiskey.

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0: 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California singer, songwriter, guitarist, and producer Chuck Prophet has spent 4 decades carving out a place as one of America's most distinctive rock and roll storytellers. From his early days with the psychedelic desert rock band Green on Red to a solo career that's earned him acclaim for his sharp lyrics, fiery guitar work, and a live show that always feels like the last one he'll ever play. A prolific writer, his songs have been covered by everyone from Solomon Burke to Heart and even the boss himself, Bruce Springsteen. And he hasn't just survived the music industry for 40 years, he's also a cancer survivor. And it was during his recovery that he found new inspiration in the vibrant rhythms of cumbia music. Teaming up with California band Quien Sabe, he's released Wake the Dead. He says his mission is to erase the space between the stage and the audience. And tonight, he's here to do just that. If you're listening in your car, pull over. Friend of Mountain Stage, Chuck Prophet and his Cumbia Shoes.

Hello, Mountain Stage. It's your old friend Chuck Prophet here. Please allow me to introduce my band, the Cumbia Shoes, one time. That's James DePrato on the guitar. Mario Cortez on the percussion. Jandro El Flaco Gomez on the guitar and the organ. Vicente Rodriguez back there on the drums. And Mike Anderson making it all possible on the bass guitar, everybody. We have come all the way from San Francisco, California, the cool gray city of love. And with your help tonight, we're hoping that West Virginia is going to put us on the map. All right. How about a little commotion for the Cumbia Shoes? One time.

Thanks so much, ladies and gentlemen. We're going to play another song off our latest LP, Wake the Dead. And Mr. Soundman, this next song features the Gibson J45. It's called First Came the Thunder.

0: Well, thank you very much. 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
0: All right. Well, we've come prepared. This next song is called Sally Was a Cop. I wrote this with my dear friend Alejandro Escovedo. And I'd love to tell you what this song is about, but I don't want to bum anybody out.

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1: Chuck Prophet in his Cumbia shoes. That new album, Wake the Dead, is available from Yep Rock Records. They're so cool! Give it up one more time for Chuck Prophet in his Cumbia shoes. And keep it going for the Steel Drivers. And Taylor Ray. The Wildwoods. And Basha Bulat. And a big thank you to everybody here in Morgantown on the campus of West Virginia University. And thanks to you out there listening on the radio, because without you, well, there'd be no Mountain Stage, and that would make me sad. I hope you'll be back next week when Connor Knighton guest hosts as we welcome the Baseball Project, The Minus Five, Bob Mould, Chris Stamey, and Loose Cattle. Mountain Stage is produced by Larry Gross and Adam Harris. Senior producer is Jeff Shirley. Associate producers are John Ingram and Mallory Richards. We're engineered by Patrick Stevens, Richie Collins, Jay Lipschitz, and Greg McGowan. Production assistance by Michael Lipton, Lance Schrader, Chris Mead, Don London, Kelly Lassiter, Jen Brown, Sam Porter, and Tony Patterson. 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Lodging is provided by the Marriott Town Center Hotel, centrally located for the business and pleasure traveler in downtown Charleston, West Virginia. Mountain Stage was founded by Andy Ridenour, Francis Fisher, and Larry Gross. Why don't you go out and hear some live music? Wherever you are, just as soon as you can. You've been listening to Mountain Stage, live performance radio.

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4: Hey there, everybody. It's me, your buddy Dave, the host of the New Day Rising show. Thank you so much for checking in today and for giving me a couple hours of your afternoon. As always, it's much appreciated. Folks, great show today. Brand new music from Dinosaur Jr. That's right. Their forthcoming album, They're Near, and I have the first single from it. I have brand new stuff from Phoebe Bridgers, Guided by Voices, Julia Jacklin. Got some classic stuff from Bright Eyes, REM, Ringo Death Star, our Sonic Youth closer today will be the song Turquoise Boy, which is a nice kind of mellow Kim Gordon jam. But let's kick off the show with a track from the newest Guided by Voices album. I've lost count. Maybe it's their 50th or 60th album. I don't know at this point. But it's called Crawl Space of the Pantheon. Here is a new song. I haven't been playing it yet. This is Out with a Theory. Brand new music from Guided by Voices on New Day Rising.

0: Brand new music from Sugar on New Day Rising. That's the new single. It's called Keep Looping. It's the third new single from Sugar since they announced that they were getting back together last year after 30 plus years in I don't know, apart. I was going to try to come up with some creative metaphor, but you know what? Sugar is back. They're touring. No place close. The closest show to our metro area is probably the Twin Cities. And since that's where Bob started his musical career, I'm sure those shows are long sold out. But anyways, that's new from Sugar. It's called Keep Looping. Before Sugar, that was music from Sprints, a tune called Better from their most recent album, All That Is Over. New single from Johnny Marr before that was Spin, and his newest record, The Age of Everything, will be coming out on October the 2nd. A band from New York called Glom preceded them, and that was, they did a cover there of a tune related to Sugar because it was a Husker Du. It was Don't Want to Know If You're Lonely. That was their cover of that particular song. And then we started out the set with brand new stuff from Guided by Voices, a song called Out With a Theory from the band's newest Crawl Space of the Pantheon. Let's go ahead and take a break. When we come back, I've got a little Maha set with some of the bands playing at this year's Maha. I've also got new music from the Butthole Surfers and Dinosaur Jr., plus Phoebe Bridgers. Please don't go anywhere. This is New Day Rising.
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It's brand new music. Yeah. Brand new music there from the Butthole Surfers. That's Intelligent Guy off the band's newest, After the Astronaut, which is actually an album they recorded back in the 90s, but Capitol Records at the time deemed it unreleasable and would not put it out. So it took till 2026 for it to finally come out, but it's out. Butthole Surfers, After the Astronaut. I played two songs by the band, actually. I played you Who Was In My Room last night. That was their first sort of hit, you know, from the Independent Worm Saloon album. Funny, because I saw Butthole Surfers one time open for Nirvana in 1994, and the crowd had no idea who they were until they played Who Was In My Room last night. And it was like, oh, I've seen this one on MTV or something. And then all of a sudden the crowd got into it. Anyways, before Butthole Surfers, that was Eka Vandal with Vertical Worlds from the new album Looking for People to Unfollow, which I love the title of that particular record. Okay, now here's the aforementioned little Maha set. We know Maha is coming up on August 8th, the Maha Music Festival. This year, there are a number of artists. I'm about to play you four of them, starting with Blonde Shell. She is one of the big artists on the bill this year. Here is her brand new single. It is called Heart Has to Work So Hard. This is music from Blonde Shell on New Day Rising.

Music from Wet Leg on New Day Rising. That's Angelica. I pulled that one off the debut Wet Leg album. You know, they've only had two, so you don't have to dig back too far. Wet Leg is the headliner of this year's Maha Music Festival on August the 8th. You just did a little set from some of the bands that are playing at this year's festival. Of course, Wet Leg. Before that, that was David Nance with Credit Line from his most recent David Nance and Mode Sound, another Omaha area artist that will be performing. Bright Eyes, an Omaha area artist, will be immediate support right below Wet Leg, and that was, I played you Four Winds. I went back a ways for that one. I played something from Casadega. Don't know if he still plays.

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Classic music from Dinosaur Jr. on New Day Rising. That's Severed Lips from the band's 1985 debut, Dinosaur Jr. Although they were called Dinosaur at the time, and then they got sued and they had to be Dinosaur Jr. But anyways, welcome to the second hour of the New Day Rising show. Thanks a lot for tuning in today, or if you've been tuned in all along, thanks for staying tuned. So Dinosaur Jr. is kicking off the hour. You know, they have a show coming up. They're doing a tour with Band of Horses. They're going to be in our metro area on August the 1st. That's a Saturday night at the Astro. Chris Dinosaur Jr., Band of Horses, August 1st at the Astro. But in addition to that, Dinosaur Jr. has a brand new album coming out. The new album will be called They're Near, but it's not spelled like they are. It's There, T-H-E-R-E. I guess it's a play on words, but you have to see that, because if you just say it, it doesn't count. And I have the brand new single, so I'm going to do something. We just played one from their 1985 debut. Now we're jumping up, what is this, 41 years, to the brand new single. Here it is. This is called Several Got Away. This is brand spanking new from Dinosaur Jr. on New Day Rising.

0: That's brand new music from Phoebe Bridgers on New Day Rising. That's Lost Boys. That's the first new single from her forthcoming album, Lost Weekend, coming out on August the 14th, so just about a month from now. And crazy that it's been 6 years since she's had a solo album out. I mean, there was the Better Oblivion Community Center project with Connor Oberst. There is, of course, Boy Genius, which is her other band, and they've had records since that time, but no solo music for 6 years from Phoebe, so glad to see she's back. Jenny and Johnny before that, Straight Edge of the Blade. That was a one-off collaboration there between Jenny Lewis and Jonathan Rice. R.E.M. with What's the Frequency? Kenneth before that. That was from Monster. You know that one. That's celebrating, about, I think, a 30th anniversary at this point. And then I did two songs from Dinosaur Jr. Of course, the newest one, Several Got Away, from their forthcoming album, They're Near. And I started with Severed Lips, going all the way back to the band's debut album from 1985. Dinosaur Jr. returns to town, performing at the Astro along with Band of Horses on Saturday, August 1st. Let's take a break. When we come back, I've got new stuff from Julia Jacklin, as well as classics from Deep Sea Diver and Yola Tango. Please don't go anywhere. 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
3: 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Memorial Day through Labor Day marks AAA's 100 days of safe driving, encouraging safer choices during the busy summer travel season. AAA reminds drivers that many serious crashes involving teens and impaired driving happen during summer months. Buckling up, limiting distractions, following posted speed limits, and planning ahead for a sober ride are simple actions that help to keep roads safer. Don't drive impaired. Slow down, buckle up, and put the phone down. AAA supports the River.
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Brand new music from Julia Jacklin on New Day Rising. From her forthcoming album, The Gem, that was Get Away From Me, I Think I'll Love You Soon. The first new single from the Australian singer-songwriter. Again, The Gem will be her newest album, comes out on September 25th, and the first for her new record label, 4AD. Yola Tengo before that with I'm Set Free from the collection Genius Plus Love Equals Yola Tengo. I'm Set Free, originally done by anyone? Velvet Underground, of course, you knew that. Tao before that with her new single called Fossils, her first new music in 6 years. And we started that set with Palma Violets doing a song called English Tongue from their album Danger in the Club. Okay, well, one of the albums shaping up to be among the albums of the year, maybe not album of the year, but it's going to be up there, will be the new one from Weird Nightmare. It's been out for a couple months. It's called Hoopla. Been playing the heck out of it on the show. Interviewed Alex from the band a few months back here. And now let's play the latest single from the Weird Nightmare album. It's called Pay No Mind. New music from Weird Nightmare on New Day Rising.

0: Music from Deep Sea Diver on New Day Rising. The song is called Impossible Weight, and it's from the band's album, Impossible Weight. You're listening to it here on New Day Rising. Of course, that song also featured Sharon Van Etten as a guest performer on that particular track. She was guesting with a lot of people back in 2020, 2021. I guess she was busy in the pandemic, you know, trying, hey, I'll guest star on your album, whatever, you know. Anyways, Deep Sea Diver. Before that, that was Ringo Death Star with a tune called Do It Every Time. It's from their album Color Trip. Now, this is a shoegaze band from Texas. This particular album, Color Trip, has been sort of discontinued. It's gone. You can't find it on streaming. You can't find it anywhere. Basically, the band got ripped off by the label, and so they sort of disown the album and they act like it doesn't exist. However, it does exist, and I play that song Do It Every Time a lot because it's a fantastic song. Anyways, we started the set with Weird Nightmare and a song called Pay No Mind from the newest album called Hoopla. Folks, we're almost at the end of the show. We still have our Sonic Youth closer coming up after the break. This week, I'm playing you a song called Turquoise Boy from the album Rather Ripped. Now, Rather Ripped was the final album that Sonic Youth did on their Geffen contract. They signed in 1990. It lasted all the way till about 2007 as their final major label album. The song Turquoise Boy is a kind of a mellow one. It is sung by Kim Gordon. I think you'll like it. All right, everybody, this is pretty much been the end. This is New Day Rising. Thanks a lot for listening. I'll see you next week.
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1: This is World Cafe. I'm Raina Duras.

0: What are the songs that define you? The songs that say the most about who you are? On World Cafe's Personal Records, I ask interesting people, musicians and non-musicians, to share a playlist of the songs that hold the key to who they are and what they do. Today, actor Tatiana Maslany shares her personal records. Tatiana rose to fame as the star of Orphan Black, playing a series of clones. It was a role that really showed her range as an actor and won her multiple Emmys. She's also known for playing She-Hulk and is currently starring in Apple TV's comedy thriller series Maximum Pleasure Guaranteed as a divorced mom who finds herself tangled in a web of murder and scams and blackmail. Tatiana Maslany, welcome to the World Cafe.
1: Thank you for having me.
0: So happy you're here. I'm so excited to get to your songs. You know, the idea here is it's a playlist that kind of unlocks who you are, but there are different ways to kind of think about that question. How did you approach making this list? What were you thinking about?
1: It was so hard. I took so long to put it together. And then as soon as I sent it, I wanted things changed. And then yesterday I was like thinking about it because it feels like music is so personal, changing all the time for me. And it's like, how do you pick five songs that encapsulate everything you want to say about what you love about music?
0: Yes.
1: In like, it's just too much.
0: It's a challenge. It's supposed to be a challenge. So I'm glad you were up for it. We're going to jump into the first song. And it's from an artist that I know means a lot to you. That artist is Sophie. And for people who maybe aren't as familiar with her, could you tell us a bit about who Sophie was to start off?
1: Sophie was this incredible electronic musician, kind of part of like the hyperpop movement. She was super experimental though too. And she produced for a bunch of people that you know, like Charlie XCX and Vince Staples and stuff. But she just really had such a like, from the first time I heard her was like changed the way I thought about music and what was possible. And she,
0: how do you mean?
1: Really,
0: when you say that?
1: Just like the playfulness of what she was doing, and also like this sort of the thought behind it, which was like, I remember listening to her talk about like authenticity at some point, and like what we deem authentic in music and what we don't. And this is so pre-AI. We're not talking about that. I'm talking about like experimental electronic sounds that are like created.
0: Yeah. Like they're completely novel.
1: Created. Yeah. Yeah. Yeah. And just like the extremeness of her sounds, like that she would be like, I want to make this something that sounds like this. Can I build that sound?
0: Yeah.
1: Yeah.
0: So she was somebody that when you heard her, it like struck you right away. You've kept listening to Sophie a lot.
1: Yeah. Yeah.
0: What is it about Sophie that makes her such a constant in your life?
1: I think just because it feels like there's something about it that feels like you can enjoy it on so many different levels. You can enjoy it on like a pop level, but you can also enjoy it on like an art, like conceptual level.
0: Mm.
1: And it's very visceral. Like her music feels to me like I want to be dancing to it, but like not in a passive way. It feels very physical and very, I like challenging music. I don't know. I like music that sometimes when I like play it for somebody, they'll be like, no, like too much. Or like that's, you know, like something that sort of destabilizes is kind of exciting for me.
0: Yeah. Okay. Well, we'll hear this and then we'll come back and we'll talk some more. You've chosen Sophie's song, Just Like We Never Said Goodbye. Why is this the song that you picked?
1: I've talked about face shopping a lot. This one was one of the earliest songs I heard of hers. And it's so funny to me because there's no drums in it except one.
0: I didn't even notice that.
1: Yeah, I mean, listen, there's only one drum hit. And for some reason, that is hilarious to me that in this like very, like the lyrics and the song itself are like very like iconic poppy kind of love anthem almost. But like there's none of the like trappings that make it like feel normal.
0: Just Like We Never Said Goodbye, chosen by my guest today, Tatiana Maslany. This is Sophie on World Cafe.

0: On World Cafe, I'm Raina Duris, and this is Personal Records, where I ask people to share a playlist of songs that define them. That was one of Tatiana Maslany's personal records, Just Like We Never Said Goodbye, from Sophie. You're an actor, Tat, and when you're acting, you have to inhabit a character, you have to get into their mind, into their body, into their emotions. And that made me think about how when you listen to a song, it's kind of the closest way you can get like a direct line into somebody's mind and emotions. Could you talk about how music helps you get into a role?
1: Yeah, it's like very tied to it for me, especially with like if the sort of character demands it, then music becomes like the whole thing for me. So rhythmically, I'll play with different types of music. If I want to physically embody somebody differently, or if I want to like open up like a different part of myself, whether it's like a confidence or like an arrogance or a gentleness or whatever it is, or a femininity or masculinity, I'll kind of like tap into different music.
0: Right.
1: Orphan Black was like the big kind of test ground, I'd say, for that kind of work. I remember like getting a studio early when I got the part and picking like a bunch of songs and then moving to them and finding different physicality that was sort of like tied to the different characters just to play.
0: Yeah. So it's not like, oh, I'm playing a doctor, I'm going to listen to a song about a doctor. It's like, how does this move? What does this feel like?
1: Yeah, totally. Totally. Like, the one that I remember, like Sister Alice for Perry Mason, who was like a preacher in like the 1930s, sort of this glamorous like icon. And I listened to a lot of like Yeah Yeah Yeahs and also like hip hop for her, because it felt like I needed to like open up like a showman sort of element of myself.
0: Yeah. I love that. We're going to get to one of the songs that I know was on one of your Orphan Black playlists in a bit. But the next one I'm really excited about. I'm talking to Tatiana Maslany on World Cafe today for Personal Records. When I saw that this next song was on your list, I gasped out loud on the train.
1: Really? Oh my God, which one was this?
0: I love it so much. I love it so much. The first time I ever heard it, my jaw dropped and I got chills. It's called Electric Powwow Drum by The Hallucination. Do you remember the first time you heard this song?
1: I remember the first time when I heard it. It was I was in Iqaluit. I was filming a movie. This is like the northernmost territory in Canada, in a small town on like the ice. And I was filming this movie, and some of the like local, like I don't remember how I got in with, I think it was like some of the crew and like the younger people were like going to see, they were then called Tribe Called Red, but they were going to go see them at this little club. And that was the first time I saw them. And it totally blew my mind. They were just, it was the sweatiest night of my life in the Arctic.
0: That's amazing.
1: And that song, like every time I hear it, I get chills and I just get this like, oh, it's the best.
0: It's so incredible. And also, you know, I've seen them a couple times live and it's so powerful.
1: You have?
0: Yeah. And it's awesome. Like, it's so powerful. It like you dance, but you also feel like you're going to cry when you're watching it in a way, because the music is so powerful. And the fact that you got to see it for the first time in Iqaluit, where, you know, there is a large indigenous population, I would imagine at that show also, would have been a pretty like powerful experience.
1: 100%. Yeah, I felt like I was fortunate to be seeing them, you know, and to be in that community and to celebrate the music too, like in this way that takes it from like traditional to like very now.
0: Yeah. It's so contemporary, like, feeling.
1: Yeah, totally. And political, like weaves in politics, weaves in audio recordings from like question period, weaves in like, you know, things that are like very important and very grave, and still weaves it into like this electronic like dance music. It's really cool.
0: Mm-hmm.
1: Yeah.
0: Why, of all the songs you could have chosen, did this one make the list?
1: I think this one was just like the first one that I heard of theirs that was like, oh my God, I can't believe this music exists. And it's just been one that I like always go back to because it just has all of the pieces in it that I love. And it builds in this way that like you're saying, like you could just cry. Yeah. Like it's so emotional and yeah.
0: If you've never heard this before and you're listening right now, I'm excited for you. Here's Electric Powwow Drum by The Hallucination on World Cafe.

0: Electric powwow drum from The Hallucination on World Cafe. I'm Rena Duris. This is Personal Records, where guests share a playlist of songs that hold the key to who they are. Today, my guest is actor Tatiana Maslany. The next song that you've chosen was on one of your Orphan Black playlists. It was a song that you'd listen to get into character, specifically the character Cosima on the show. Could you talk about the connection between Cosima and Rubber Traits by Y?
1: Oh, yeah. So that one... that's an interesting connection, because I like actually forgot that I'd put that song on that playlist. Why, for me, the band Why has always, like, since I was like 16, my brother Daniel introduced me to them, and he's like responsible for a lot of my musical taste. But that band was like, that was like growing up, like Yoni Wolf's voice in my head was like the voice, you know what I mean? Because he's like such a storyteller, and like his voice is so kind of like iconic. But I think Rubber Traits was like just like more of a fun thing because of the title to put in, because Cosima's, you know, a like scientist and that kind of thing, because a lot of her music was actually more like electronic. But there was something about that that just like brought me home a little bit.
0: Yeah, I mean, in the lyrics to this song, I hear, you know, the kind of hunger for all these different experiences and all these different things, like wanting a patch of blue sky to follow you around. I love that line. And it starts with the lyrics, "I want to always be on film," which of course seems appropriate if you're an actor. So how does a song like this connect to who you are as an actor and a creative person?
1: Yeah, there's definitely like a longing in it, and lyrically, he plays around with things where he like, there's some stuff that like lines that don't even finish.
0: Yeah.
1: They like can't even, they sort of, he like can't even articulate what he wants. And also just like the way that that song builds for me was when I moved to Toronto, very like formative. I was listening to it a lot. I just moved from Regina to Toronto to act, to like take the leap. And I've been acting for years, but this was like the big city. And I just remember walking around to it, you know, going to auditions, whatever, and just like listening to that album and Elephant Eyelash. And just like, they were like the soundtrack of my moving to Toronto and sort of like starting to really study acting and really like commit to it. Yeah.
0: It's such an exciting time.
1: Mm-hmm.
0: Here's Rubber Traits. This is Why. This is World Cafe.

0: On Personal Records on World Cafe, I'm Raina Duris. And on Personal Records, I ask interesting people to share a playlist of songs that define them. One of Tatiana Maslany's songs was the one you just heard, Rubber Traits, from the band Y. And we have talked about getting into character, discovering who your character is. I'm curious, how does playing characters help you discover who you are?
1: Yeah, it's. I feel like I collect stuff from characters. So sometimes we'll get to like explore a part of me that maybe is not like watered in life or like isn't something that I've sort of identify as. But you sort of like through a character get to explore that part of you and open it up and see that is part of you. Or like, I always just think it's like investigating, and whether that sticks around or whether it sort of like fizzles out after a part, there's certain things that always kind of linger.
0: Yeah.
1: And like, yeah, it's, I don't know how to articulate it really.
0: No, but I hear you. It's like you get to uncover, like if you go to the same like office job every single day and do the same thing, you might not have the opportunity to uncover all these different pieces of yourself that are experiences that you might not live in your daily life, right?
1: Totally. Even just like opening up grief or opening up love or opening up rage or whatever it is. It's like to get to express it and experience it in the safe container of a role is like kind of a nice way to not carry that burden with you in your life,
0: yeah.
1: But you can kind of air it out, let it out, look at it from all these different angles. Know that you're like investigating it with people too, so it doesn't feel lonely.
0: So like it doesn't, and it also probably does, it doesn't feel like self-indulgent. You're doing this with a bunch of people to do it. It's not like you're making everyone else sit through your therapy session or something.
1: Sometimes it can definitely feel like that. And I'm sure it feels like that for the crew sometimes. But it is, it's like a fun way of like collectively sort of, especially when you're all telling like a story together and you can feel that the crew is invested and you're invested in what they're doing. And like, there's a real like symbiosis there. It feels like, it feels bigger than just like, oh, this is what my character would do. It's like, okay, what, how does this character live in the frame? How do I play with the camera people in this movement so that we can like tell this story? You know, it's very cool. It's like dance.
0: Yeah. Mm-hmm. Not to put you on the spot here, it's kind of a tough question, but is there a thing that you can remember unpacking while you were getting into a role or playing a character that you have kept with you about yourself that you learned?
1: Yeah. I mean, I think like working on Maximum Pleasure Guaranteed was really fun in the sense that it's like such a high stress show and what's going on in the world is so intense right now and so kind of all consuming and noisy. To find humor in that character despite what she was going through and to be like, oh, there's space for this. Like, not only is it in the writing, but it's also like being reinforced by the other actors. It's being reinforced by the story. It's being reinforced by the sort of ethos on set. It was like, oh yeah, there's space for laughter. There's space for surviving through humor, surviving through, you know what I mean? And I think that is something that I was like very grateful to practice a little bit. Yeah.
0: You're listening to my conversation with Tatiana Maslany. In a minute, she'll share a song that connects to both her brother and her husband as Personal Records continues next on World Cafe.
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0: Welcome back to World Cafe. I'm Raina Duris. This is Personal Records, where I invite a guest to share a playlist of the songs that unlock who they are. Today, my guest is actor Tatiana Maslany. The next song on your personal records list, it's kind of two songs. It's one song, sort of at the same time. It's called Guillotine. And there's the original that we'll talk about in a second by Brendan Hines. There's also a remix by your brother, Daniel Maslany. And I'm going to play a bit of that first.
13: She stands tall and waits for you. Judgment's been passed. She's got one job to do. You're outnumbered. You're outclassed. She'll grant you something that

0: So that is some of Daniel Mazzani's remix of Brendan Heinz's song Guillotine. Let's talk about Daniel for a second. You kind of mentioned him earlier. How did Daniel influence your taste growing up as an older brother?
1: He's my younger brother.
0: As a younger brother. Sorry.
1: Yeah, which is like, no, but I was going to say, like, he has a real, in terms of music and like, in terms of humor and music, I like very much am like the little sister who's like, what do we like now? And I feel like, you know, he'll send me stuff and it like, it becomes the new thing that I'm obsessed with or whatever. He's got just like really weird, great taste in music. He's also a musician and a sound designer and an actor and an improviser. So he's just like very creative. And he and I growing up were always like, we sort of twinned in a lot of ways. We were the same height for a long time and people thought we were the same age and we were just very close. But we would make music together and with my littlest brother, Michael too. And just like, we were very creative together. So I just like, yeah, very much look up to him in terms of what's cool.
0: What kind of music would you make together?
1: Oh, just like he would make actual music on the computer and then we would like basically mess it up. Like then Michael and I would like get on and, you know, freestyle or whatever, and it was terrible. But like Daniel was like an electronic music guy.
0: Yeah. I mean, you can hear that in the remix that we just heard.
1: Mm-hmm.
0: We're going to hear the original from Brendan Heinz next. Tell us about your connection with the original song.
1: I love this song so much. I was so, this is going to like choke my throat, but like the time when this song came into my life was, it was during COVID. I was in Toronto. Brendan was in Los Angeles and we were like courting over FaceTime. In this, we'd met, you know, months prior, but this was lockdown and nobody could see each other. And we were literally in different countries. And we talked so much and we really connected and he would send me music he was working on, little things. He was like really into the Clash at the time. So he was like playing a lot of Clash. And this song was one of the first songs that he sent me that he was like working on, that he was writing. And it was like late April, right after John Prine died.
0: Mm-hmm.
1: And he was super rocked by that loss because John Prine was like his guy. And just like the unfairness of what we were all going through and the loss that we were all experiencing, the so many losses and so much of like this like abandonment in terms of like being protected and being taken care of. So he's like a super political guy. And in a big way, this was like, this feels like a real cohesion of his like artistry and his politics together. And I just like was blown away that I was witnessing somebody writing music, like creating it, and that it felt so powerful to me. And yeah, I love it. And I've since loved seeing how it's grown and how it's become the song that he's finally released and put on his album. It's just so cool.
0: Here's Guillotine from Brendan Heinz on World Cafe.
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0: That is Brendan Hines' Guillotine, a song chosen today by my guest, actor Tatiana Maslany. She's here on World Cafe today, picking songs for personal records, sharing a playlist of songs that define her. I'm Raina Duris. So, and you mentioned this before we heard that. It's Brendan Hines is a political songwriter. A song about guillotines is inherently political. And I've noticed a theme of both intensity and of a social consciousness, maybe political mindedness, running through the songs that you're playing for us today and the artists you've chosen, which includes the last song we're going to get to in a minute. But why do you think those are things that you're drawn to in music?
1: I feel like it's kind of a newer thing for me in the last like decade, I'd say. And it's sort of all cohered with me, like meeting Brendan too. And like, I should say Brendan's my husband. I don't think I've even mentioned that yet, but like, but yeah, he and I, like, you know, we feel a lot of things about the way the world is, run, and care a lot. And so to like, for me, like to feel it through music to, I got really into System of a Down the last like 3 years.
0: I love that.
1: It felt like, I just like love them so much.
0: Oh, they're the best. And it makes me very happy thinking of you sitting there and just like listening to System of a Down and feeling it.
1: Yeah, just like to and to have words to put to the feeling too. And to know that also it's like this kind of thing comes up, this kind of thing happens over and over, that there's a cycle, a circular element to it, that songs from like the 70s and the 80s and the 90s like still have potency today. But yeah, I do feel like, because music for me is so much a place where I go to like feel and exercise feelings, exorcise, it makes total sense to me that it would have to include politics. It would have to feel like it was talking about what's happening now.
0: It kind of, in my mind, ties into what you were talking about earlier when you're acting and you're with a bunch of people acting on a project and you're able to explore feelings because you're all kind of doing this thing together. Does a song, say it's System of a Down, say it's Guillotine, or the song that we're about to hear, where there is that intensity and it is kind of talking about these things, that help you work through your own anxiety or your feelings about the state of everything right now?
1: Yeah, totally. And like feel connected to people through it, you know, that there's artists who are like making it their mandate to create from that place, you know, like it's so inspiring and it's so powerful, and music can do something universal that, that not all art can do, you know, because it taps into emotion in such a real way. And I think like having rage in it and grief in it and humor and insight and catharsis, all of that is like, that's how you can keep going back to fight, you know, like you need those anthems or those rousing things that bring everybody together, that articulate the thing that you're like, oh my God, the world feels insane. And here it is crystallized perfectly in this lyric or in the way that this musician expresses it, the delivery of the line or the howl, whatever it is, you know.
0: We'll get right back to my conversation with Tatiana Maslany in just a moment, and she'll share her final personal records pick. That's when we come back on World Cafe.
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0: It's Personal Records on World Cafe today with actor Tatiana Maslany. I'm Raina Duris. On Personal Records, a guest shares their playlist of songs that define them. We have one more song from your Personal Records playlist, and it's by an artist named Anoni. When did you first discover Anoni?
1: Again, through my brother Daniel. He got me a live album that had Cut the World on it and You're My Sister and Rapture and all the, it was like a live recording of all these beautiful songs that she wrote. And it's a way more sort of spare album. But this one has so much, like this single or this song has so much like power behind it. It's got those incredible drums. Drums is not the word, but the percussive element of it. And it's sort of enormous. And I just think she's astonishing. I've seen her. Have you seen her before?
0: I've never seen her live. No.
1: Oh my God. I saw her at Disney Concert Hall. And it was like you were witnessing a medium, like somebody with something flowing through them that was like, they were like this vessel for this voice and for this like glow. She was just full body, like unbelievable. And like very subtle in her moves and very funny too when she wants to be, but then just like cuts right to the truth. And yeah.
0: Yeah, I mean, she cuts to the truth in this song. The song is called 4 Degrees, and Anoni released this in 2015. I think at the same time, world leaders were meeting in Paris to come up with the Paris Climate Agreement. And you can hear that being referenced in the song. More than a decade on, why does this song still resonate with you so strongly?
1: We're, I mean, experiencing climate collapse, you know, and we're experiencing like enormous corporate greed and overreach that is causing the planet to burn, you know? I just saw this documentary called Earth's Greatest Enemy, and I'm doing like a couple screenings of it this coming weekend, hosting it with the filmmaker, Abby Martin. And it's about the US military's the military expansion being the biggest polluter on the planet, and that's the U.S. military alone. And it's just like baffling that we haven't gotten any further, and we've only hunkered down into these brutal, destructive systems that not only destroy human life, animal life, plant life, like everything is decimated by it. And it's just, yeah, Anoni is like a huge activist in so many ways, talks a lot about Gaza and talks a lot about climate, and just, yeah, it's just not, it's not, there's no difference between it then and now, this song, unfortunately.
0: And for, you know, and thinking about it as one of the personal records you picked, what do you feel when you listen to this as somebody who also wants to make a difference in the world?
1: Yeah, I mean, I

0: Yeah, because the illogic of it is laid bare, you
1: Yeah.
0: know, and yeah, it's just I was listening to it again last night just to refresh. And again, it's like electric powwow, like all of the songs on this, chills is like the thing that happens. Like my whole body reacts to all of these songs that I put on this list. Yeah.
1: Here's Anoni, 4 Degrees on World Cafe.

0: That was 4 Degrees by Anoni, chosen by my guest, actor Tatiana Maslany, for personal records on World Cafe. She's been sharing a playlist of songs that unlock who she is. And thank you so much, Tatiana, for sharing this. What a powerful and awesome set of music that was.
1: Thank you. I'm so glad that you knew some of them, too.
0: Of course. I'm so happy. Yeah, that was so much fun.
1: Yeah, it was so great. I could talk about tunes all day.
0: That was Tatiana Maslany sharing her personal records. That whole conversation is up on our YouTube page, youtube.com/worldcafe.

0: 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Thank you again to Tatiana Maslany, who currently is starring in the show Maximum Pleasure Guaranteed. And thanks to World Cafe senior producer Kimberly Janod for her work on that session. Big shout out as well to our affiliates, the public radio stations who bring this show to you all across the country, and to our team here who make it. 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My name is Raina Duris. 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
0: The bass guitar can sometimes be a little underappreciated. Raina Duris with you here on World Cafe. A lot of the time, the bassist's job in a band is to keep the rhythm, not be the star. And that's why it's kind of fun when a bassist starts their own band and puts the instrument front and center. Slapdragon is a new duo from bassist Scott Mulvihill and vocalist Laura Behrens. And they make something called Groove Grass. We'll hear exactly what that means in this song from their debut album, Mission Statement. It's Slapdragon, Already Won.

0: from her latest album, Ambiguous Desire, Arlo Parks, Beams. In just a minute, live from the archives on World Cafe.
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0: When you begin to peruse the shelves in the World Cafe archives, you might start to notice there are certain artists who take up a big chunk of space. Artists who've been coming in since the beginning and return again and again. I'm Raina Duras on Live from the Archives today, pulling out a track from one of those artists, Alison Krauss. Performing a song from her 1999 album of the same name, Alison Krauss, Forget About It, live for World Cafe.
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Fill Me With Your Light, a performance recorded live for World Cafe from Clem Snide, following up Alison Krauss's Forget About It. 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Right now, you're going shopping with the Strokes.

0: Two songs there about distractions under capitalism. The Strokes back there with Going Shopping. And that one you just heard was Candy Everybody Wants from 10,000 Maniacs. An artist who will be playing for something around 160,000 maniacs at Fenway Park this week after these quick words on World Cafe.
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2: Hey, it's Rana with you on World Cafe. Your next artist kicked off a sold-out four-night stint at Boston's Fenway Park on Tuesday, part of his massive tour this summer. Just for some perspective, Fenway holds almost 40,000 people for a concert. So over four nights, that's almost 160,000 fans who will be seeing Noah Kahan. Tonight is the third of those four shows. It's all part of the Great Divide Tour for his new album. From that album, this is Doors. Noah Kahan on World Cafe.

0: Jade Bird, I Get No Joy. And that's it for this edition of World Cafe. I hope these songs gave you some joy, at least. Thanks for letting me spend the time with you to soundtrack part of your day. Thank you for supporting public radio. And thanks to our affiliate public radio stations for bringing this show across the country. We produce it at WXPN at the University of Pennsylvania in Philadelphia. My name is Raina Duras. 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
2: From NPR Music, this is Alt Latino. I'm Felix Contreras.
3: And I'm Ana Maria Sayer. Let the chisme begin.
2: Ana, okay, before we get into the music this week.
3: No, don't do it to me. I can't say the words.
2: Yeah.
3: I will just say that Mexico is no longer in the running to win the Mundial, is how I will frame it.
2: Yeah, we have to bring it up. We have to talk about it. Like, so many people were crushed. It was just not a lot of fun to watch.
3: It was stressful. I actually threw my back out, whipping so much up and down. I felt like I played the game.
2: You hurt yourself?
3: Yeah, I hurt myself.
2: You know, recently you did a piece on Weekend All Things Considered on the phrase ECC, which was people should check out on the NPR website. But it's something you and I were just talking about. That idea of faith, like, what was it about that game, like, that created this moment?
3: You know, I do really mean it when I say, Felix, it wasn't ever about actually winning the Mundial. Like, what I felt in that game, what I saw in all the weeks leading up to it, like, we really did believe. It's like 5 seconds left on the clock, and we're like, no, Mexico's going to do it. Like, to get that many millions and millions and millions of people to collectively actually, like, in their bodies believe that something that everyone said couldn't be, could be. There's a power to me there, Felix, that once you connect with that, it's like you don't lose that. It was the belief that it generated right before that mattered, which it did.
2: And Ana, I think that that's something that the people in Mexico City, where you are, all over Mexico and everywhere, I think that's something that people, a lesson people can take out of that, which is something that we can use as we transition to our show this week. We're going to look back at the year that was so far, some of our favorite tracks from our favorite albums that have come out since January.
3: I think I'm first. And I'm really excited because I went back and listened to this record, Felix, and it never ceases to amaze me. This is Argentine artist Trueno, his album Durazo, and the song is called Rain 4. Primero que nada.

So of all of the really impressive sonic moments that Trueno has on this record, I wanted to start us with a song that just shows his pure flow. I mean, he is, Felix, he's up there with like the Milo Jotas of Argentina. Like, this record, revisiting it to me, was such a lesson in what it is to have like a

0: really sonically sophisticated but unique record that does, like a lot of these artists, pay homage to Argentina, pay homage to his roots, but in a way that's not trying, that's not playing the game that everyone's playing right now. He's doing it because it's like Milo, it's like what comes from the chest, it's what he feels like he needs to do. There's just so much he does here that feels effortless, and yet it's like each song is a massive statement. It's really beautiful what he's done.
1: And I want to say very quickly, Ana, that that's one of the things I really like about hip-hop from Latin America, because the beats underneath are so varied and from coming from so many different places. The strings, that's tango, man.
0: 100%.
1: He's flowing over tango, string quartet. Amazing stuff.
0: That was Trueno's album, one of my favorites of the year, Turrazo.
1: Okay, I'm going to start this episode off with another jazz musician using jazz and folk music to create this whole new language of jazz and folk, actually. This is Jonathan Suazo, an alto saxophonist from Puerto Rico. This is the track, Mi Música Bella, from the album Ricano Volume 2, Fruto de mi Corazón. Check it out.

0: This is volume two. Volume one came out in 2003. The canvas is completely blank for musicians who are looking to folk music from Latin America to express themselves. And man, Jonathan Suazo, I did a whole show on this a while back, and he's one of the standouts. Another one is Miguel Zenon, another alto saxophonist from Puerto Rico. In fact, Miguel started a record label, and Jonathan Suazo's albums are on that record label. I think it's the most dynamic part of jazz right now. Musicians from Latin America that are reinterpreting jazz through their own cultural lens, and it's been going on for a while, is the most dynamic part of jazz. And this record is full of this stuff. I played something that had a combination of things just within the first like 30, 40 seconds, including vocals by the amazing Fabiola Mendez, who plays the cuatro and is a vocalist and is married to Jonathan Suazo. Just so much stuff. The album cover has this beautiful depiction of a bowl of fruit on the cover, which exactly replicates what's on the record, this potpourri, this amazing feast of sounds and rhythms and stuff that's in the record.
1: Well, and I think, Felix, to your point of like Latin American folk being this incredible basis for jazz, like, yes, he opens strong, clearly Boricua with the plena, but then, I mean, he breaks into a rhythm that almost feels like bordering a cumbia to me. There's so much diversity in what folk tradition they're playing with. And that's the thing, is when you look at the two continents, right, and all the interaction and the conversation that happens between those rhythms just naturally already, that itself is jazz, right? Like, those things are already playing off each other in a jazz form. That then to bring that into a record is genius and also natural.
0: And I think that that's the part that's not explored by musicians here in North America, because a lot of this music, almost all of it, has its roots in Africa. Jazz, certainly, and a lot of the folk music in Latin America. It's the same root, man. It comes from the same place. And I think that that's what these musicians are exploring, mining, and really just like making it explode with this amazing sound. That was the track Mi Música Bella from the album Ricano Volume 2, Fruto de Mi Corazón. Jonathan Suazo is the artist. Tag, you're it.
1: Okay, so I've decided to keep it going with the Argentines because I'm sorry, like Messi, they're just, I don't know. I don't know what's in the water in Argentina. Here's another one of my favorite albums of the year. It's from an artist called Brocari. It was his debut album that he released, and it's called Hijo del País, and this track is called El Aplauso.

0: Felix, what was it you were saying about them rapping or singing over, you know, chopped up tango rhythms and strings and beats, and they just do everything. Like, nothing is off limits. It's incredible. Yeah. And this is something I've always said specifically about Argentina, is there is such a liberation from and because of the distance. Like, to be fully in the cone in the south, way far away from any expectations or imposition of ideas of what music should sound like in a contemporary world is really freeing. It creates for this like blank canvas of creativity, and that's what I hear every time I hear one of these, especially, you know, a Trueno, a Milo, a Catriel y Paco, a Brocari, like what they're willing to do, not just able, but willing, rather, the risks they're willing to take in creating something really unique, but also very rooted in the place. It's spectacular. Between him and Trueno, I could go for 10 hours. That was the Brocari album, Hijo del País.
1: Okay, we're going to go from Argentina to Cuba. And while you were away, I did a show featuring new music from some of our favorite Cuban artists, Ibeyi, Ocan, Sima Funk, and X Alfonso. And I think that the X Alfonso album still sits with me in a very, very emotional way, deeply emotional way. This track is called Havana Blues. The album is called Aire. This is X Alfonso.

0: X.
1: Yeah, the title of the album Aire is an acronym. Acordes Inolvidables y Romances de Espera. Unforgettable Chords and Romances of Hope. You know, a good friend of mine, Judy Cantor Navas, in reviewing this album for her Substack, described one of the songs as having a tone of a requiem, and I would push it even further, like the whole album really feels like a requiem for Cuba that once was. And the songs from the record are a collection of music from the last 60 years, including Nueva Trova from the 60s and 70s, some songs he wrote himself, some songs he wrote with other people. This track, Havana Blues, is a title track of a film made in 2005 by a Spanish director, and Equis made this music for the soundtrack along with some other artists. The lyrics are about the story in the film, a conflict between art and commerce, and between these two guys who have these opportunities, one to stay, one to go. It's really profound. The film is, if you get a chance to see it somewhere, it's really very, very touching. It's even more profound right now when you consider what's going on with Cuba and the geopolitics and stuff. That was the track Havana Blues from the album Aire, and the artist is X Alfonso, one of my favorite albums of the year so far. Ana, before we get into the last batch of songs, any ideas, any thoughts, any feelings about what's going on this year so far?
2: Felix, this is a really weird moment in Latin America. Goodness, I mean, we literally started the year with what happened with Maduro in Venezuela, and now we're seeing what's happening in Venezuela currently against the backdrop of also the Mundial, where Latin America has been incredibly strong and present and successful. And so to me, observing it from where I sit, like, it's a really weird dichotomy of tragedy and joy that we've been experiencing all the first half of the year. I mean, tonally, it's very different to me from what was last summer, what was the last, you know, first half of the year, which was a Benito residency, which was, it felt a little bit, it was like we were entering the phase of returning to home, acknowledging even the pain of Latin America, of what is gentrification, of what is leaving home, of what is losing home. And now it feels like we're living in it. We're living in our power in a really spectacular way, and we're living in our pain in a really heavy way. And I think that the music, if it's not reflecting it already, it's going there. I think the albums that we're talking about today feel like they're touching on that. It feels, you know, what you've brought so far, it's artists who are very easily and seamlessly bringing in tradition without talking too much about it, but still, you know, calling attention to, like, the Equis track you just played about Cuba, calling attention to what's happening there, the Argentines calling attention. So people are feeling, it seems to me, a lot more comfortable in the music expressing the pain of the moment right now, but also that is the power of the moment right now.
1: And especially when you consider that these records were made, you know, some of them 6-8 months, a year ago. You know, there is a continuation of the moment that continues to go and continues to progress and change. And also, I got to add too, like the moment that we had at the beginning of the year with Bad Bunny's Super Bowl show,
2: also,
1: and about how, you know what I mean, how all of that stuff also, like, just changed everything.
2: And none of these things feel incongruent to me either.
1: Right.
2: I think it is a continuation of last year's moment, despite the fact that it feels really distinct.
1: Well, let's see where we are 6 months from now at the end of the year when we do our best of the year total. Okay, you're up. What's next?
2: Oh, Felix. Oh, my God. Silvia Perez Cruz, I saw... Oof. That you were thinking about it. I saw that you were like, is she going to be my pick? And I was like, I'm going to come in here and steal this because she's my pick. I'm the one who brought her in for a Tiny Desk. She's my artist. Silvia Perez Cruz, the amazing Catalunian Spanish artist, released a new record this year. It's called Oral Abisal. And this is a track off of it called Gelando.

0: So the beautiful thing to me, Felix, when we do these is that most of the time, I think all of these records we brought on initially at some point when they came out in the air, we loved them, we brought them, we talked about them. And it's like you're kind of just coming off of first really getting to know the record. And then probably we spent more time with them afterwards because we love the record. And you always start to discover and experience new things. And this one, for example, was really exciting to me because I got really obsessed like a week ago with this Brazilian artist, of course, named J.P. And then I come back to this record and I'm like, oh my God, here's a track that she collaborates with him on. He's all over this record. And I remembered, you know, that she had done this record in Brazil. And so you already, you know, you can hear that mix on first listen, but the more that you come back to it, you realize like, oh, the markers of these individual artists who you then have spent time getting to know, maybe on purpose, maybe like I did on accident. And it just brings a whole new layer and color to what she's doing here. And I had brought up, you know, when I initially brought in this record, the name of this album being Oral Abyssal, Abyssal being, do you remember this, Felix? That it's like, yeah, the deep, yeah, dark part of the ocean. And of course she had to go to the land of Saudade to make Oral Abyssal. Like, it just makes perfect sense the way that Brazilians write, the way that they do music. This record by a Spanish artist had to be made there. I feel like she could go to any country and make a record and capture the ancestry of that place. You know what I mean? And that specifically is such a unique and beautiful and untouchable and unrepeatable quality for an artist to have. It's very specific and it's like superhero levels, you know?
1: Right. Yeah.
0: That was Celia Perez Cruz's album, Oral Abyssal.
1: Okay. This is an album that I played a while back. This is an album with heavy folkloric feel, but also speaks to the present moment. It's a new project from a collective of Colombian folk musicians and a French electronic trio. The group was called Nuevos Rios. The album is called Nuevos Rios. This track is called Ojungo. I'm going to tell you all about it when we listen to a little bit of music.

0: I wanted to play this track because at the beginning, as a drummer, the overlaying of rhythms and polyrhythms and stuff is so complex, but it also reflects like the very organic, elemental nature of folk music from that part of Colombia. This is the southwestern part on the Pacific side. And this group, Nuevos Rios, features a folk group called Canalón de Timbiquí, which is referencing the Rio Timbiquí right there in that part of the country. Also, as I said, the French electronic group Reco Reco, and they're known for mixing Afro-Caribbean music, African music with electronics. They're based in France. And the vocalist Nidia Góngora, she is from that part of the country. And as you know, we've talked a lot about here on Alt Latino, the Caribbean side, the Pacific side, they have different traditions and different feelings and different drums and different everything about it, but it's still part of the Colombian folk tradition. She has an amazing collection of recordings. Again, the record is called Nuevos Rios. The group is called Nuevos Rios, and the track is called Ojungo.
1: Okay, Felix. So once again, we telepathied. We do it every week, I feel like. The track I brought, the album I have brought, feels very perfectly, beautifully paired with what you just brought. It's Criollo Amaro Edino. You've heard me talk about them 10 million times. It was like maybe one of the first records I think I brought on at the beginning of the year, and it has remained one of my favorites. The album is called Criollo Amaro Edino, and the track I want to play right now is called Menina do Coco de Carite.

0: This record is Africa.
1: Yeah.
0: I mean, I've told the story, right, of how these three giants, you know, Criollo, one of the legends of Sao Paulo hip-hop, Mauro Freitas, the pianist, he's like the protege, right, of Brazil right now in jazz piano. And then Dino Santiago, who is like created the Afro-electronic scene in Portugal, in Lisbon. He produced for Madonna. I mean, the three of these people, they came together in this amazing way, and it's beautiful. But what I really do want to talk about is that it's Africa. In every way, right? And you know, we discussed earlier how Latin America has an easier conversation in Latin American jazz, especially with, you know, different sounds that all clearly originate in Africa. And this is just another beautiful example of that, but specifically through, you know, the Portuguese side of that, the Portuguese offspring of the connection to Africa. And when we did this episode, Felix, I posted on Instagram about it, and Dino told me, he's like, that's exactly what it is. Because what I said is that what's really interesting is when you listen to this record, what you hear are like all of these different African-rooted genres, right? And not because they're trying to make those genres on the tail end. Like, you hear almost like a dembo related sound, and not because they're trying to copy dembo from Puerto Rico, but because really some of the most prominent, you know, slave trade routes from Cabo Verde were, yes, obviously touched Portugal, but went to the Caribbean, to Puerto Rico. This record to me is just, it's everything. It's like 10 million layers of history.
1: Very well put. I have nothing to add.
0: Thanks. That was Menino do Coco de Carite from the album Criollo Amaro e Dino.
1: This next album is one that's just, it's still like, man, I don't know. It's not a competition, but it's really hard to beat in terms of being one of my favorites. This is Sofia Rey. The album is called Antonima, and this track is called Peter Panico.

0: What more can I say about Argentine vocalist Sofia Rey that I haven't said every time I play some tracks from her latest records? And we've been doing that for a long time here on Alt Latino, because the way she manipulates sounds and traditions and electronics and everything, it just keeps getting better and better and better. And I have to give a special shout out and call out to her musical partner JC Millard. The musical vision they have together is just incredible. This record has a whole bunch of our favorites on it. Mireya Ramos, Pedrito Martinez, Juana Luna from Argentina. Also, a vocalist we should know more about, Mariana Barag from Argentina. Xenia Rubino from New York City. I could go on and on and on. But I think it's enough to say, for the purposes that we're talking about this week, that it's still sitting up there. It came out in April, I think it was, and it's still up there as one of my favorite releases of the year. The name of the album is Antónima. That track is called Peter Pánico, and the artist is our dear friend Sofia Rey. Okay, that's gonna wrap us up for our best of the year so far. It's gonna be interesting to see what's still around, or what's still to come between now and December at the end of the year. You have been listening to Alt Latino. Our audio editor is Noah Caldwell.
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0: And Sonali Mehta is the executive director of NPR Music. 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We'd love to hear from you.
1: You can write to us at altlatino@npr.org.
0: I'm Felix Contreras.
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0: Thank you for listening.
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10: Well, America has spoken.
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10: They've had it with all the waiting and the wondering. Summertime. And they're just not going to do it anymore. Summertime. They want their Rosé Wave playlist. And they want it now.
3: This is not the vibe we're bringing to the party, Robin.
10: It's All Songs Considered. I'm Robin Hilton. And after a painfully long two-year break, Lars Gotrich, Marissa LaRusso are back with some sweet summery jams to, well, I don't know. What does Rosé Wave do for you?
3: What does Rosé Wave do for me? Marissa, do you want to take this?
9: Oh my God, I was just about to say, Lars, you start. You are the founder of Rosé Wave.
3: All right, there's this discussion in Slack about the band Haim. And our colleague Otis Hart said, oh yeah, they're Rosé Core. And I said, no, I think the preferred nomenclature is Rosé Wave. And the idea was not to name a certain style of music, but a style of being, where it's just that summery feeling. It's a little easy, it's a little breezy, it's a lot of feeling, it's a lot of Carly Rae Jepsen style emotion, but it isn't necessarily pop music and can be any kind of anything. So it started this series of summer playlists.
10: It's a good shorthand.
3: Yeah.
10: Rosé, just Rosé. It just says so much. So if people search for Rosé Wave on our site, all one word, you will find literally hundreds of songs handpicked by y'all going back to 2017.
9: That's right.
10: And and for a good while, it was a summer tradition for us. Haven't done it for a couple of years, but America really has spoken. We got emails.
9: Oh my gosh.
10: Posts on social media. People are like, can you think of any reason why you haven't given us the Rosé Wave mix that we deserve? But I managed to convince you to come back. Actually, the song that we've been listening to here, Summertime, Summertime, the 1958 classic by the Jamies, kind of can't believe you never featured this on any of your playlists.
3: Oh, yeah, it feels a little too much like they're forcing me to have fun. Mandatory fun.
10: Yeah,
3: that's not what I'm looking for.
10: Well, we should get to some of this new stuff that you brought. And these aren't all new songs necessarily, but Marissa, why don't you start us off with something that you brought?
9: What's the best place to start? I'm going to start with the song Elderberry Wine by the band Wednesday. I love this band so much. They have a record coming out in the fall called Bleeds. And here's what I'll say. That album rips. Like, there are big, super loud, super noisy guitars on it, a lot of distortion, a lot of intensity. But here's the thing that makes them Rosé Wave. This is a band from North Carolina, and they are very proud to be from North Carolina. They have this very country side to their music. And this song is from, I think, that side of the Wednesday discography. It is perhaps the most easy, breezy, warm, young love kind of song on the record. So that all feels very Rosé Wave canon to me.

0: I really love this song, and you know, we were talking, Lars, about how evocative the word Rosé Wave is. Like, you instantly know what you're going to get.
1: Right.
0: And this isn't what I assume when I hear the word Rosé Wave, Marissa.
2: Oh, really? I don't know. For me, there's just something that's so, like, the ideal way to listen to that song is driving in a car with your friends with all the windows down.
0: And a glass of wine.
2: Well, okay. Okay, so maybe you have one designated driver and everyone else has enjoyed some rosé and you're, you know, driving in the car. I don't know, that feels very Rosé Wave in spirit to me.
0: Well, I guess what I'm thinking is that when I hear Rosé Wave, I just assume like nothing but pop bangers or bops, you know, just like you're saying it's a much, much more complicated vibe than that.
1: It's a feeling. It's a certain kind of sweetness. It's a certain kind of sadness, too, a little bit, too. It's like allowing yourself to be in the emotion at the moment that you're having it. And so hanging out with your friends in a car, what a vibe. What a great vibe. And that leads me right into the next song I want to play, which was also a vibe. I was at a community pool with some friends and their kids. And kids were splashing in the pool. There were teens who were not trying to look too cool by playing volleyball, but they were still kind of looking cool. And there's a nice shade from the trees. And it was just like a nice day. And then all of a sudden, this song comes on. And my friend Jess says to me, "This is the perfect song for right now." And it was a song by the Lajadu Sisters called "Come On Home."
0: This came on.

0: This is great. I mean, if you were at the pool where I grew up and someone put a song on the jukebox, it was probably the Doobie Brothers.
1: Kings of Prose Way. Yeah, absolutely.
0: You know, I can't believe I'm blanking on their name. They did that song Elvira. I remember hearing all the time. Elvira, giddy up, balloomba, balloomba, bow, bow. No one?
1: No,
0: you don't remember that?
2: No,
0: what was
2: not
0: that? Was it the Oak Ridge Boys? But this is great.
2: I love this song.
0: Yeah.
1: These are twin sisters from Nigeria who were making music in the 60s and 70s. And they're very popular in Nigeria, and their story is fascinating because they wanted to make music. They loved the Afrobeat that was happening at the time in Nigeria. They loved the funk music that was happening in America. And they loved folk music that was happening in America. But in Nigeria, in this time in particular, women weren't really allowed to do this kind of thing, to have music careers. So they, in addition to just making great little funky bops, they were also like this feminist message. And all of their songs kind of have this like funky, folky, and joyous beat.
0: So is it Ladaju?
1: Lajadu.
0: Lajadu Sisters, Come On Home. So that's from a 1979 album called Horizon Unlimited.
1: Great, great record. Can't recommend enough.
0: So I'm just here for the hang. I just want to hear what you guys are bringing. So, and we've got a lot of stuff we want to play. So Marissa, let's go back to you.
2: So Lilith Fair. Are you guys familiar with Lilith Fair?
0: Are you kidding me?
2: Okay. Well,
0: I went through a major, major Lilith Fair phase. Back when that was really popping, back in the 90s. And it was like, if you get out my CD Logic notebooks,
1: yeah, sure.
0: They're full of all the albums from that time. Jewel.
2: Okay, well, I have honestly been talking to people my age and a little bit younger lately who have never heard of Lilith Fair, don't know that this festival, this all-woman lineup existed, don't know that it was so enormously successful. I've gotten a handful of TikToks in my TikTok feed from young women being like, can you believe that they made this music festival with, like, you know, Sheryl Crow and, like, Indigo Girls, and it was women and people went. Anyway, all of that to say that there was an album that came out last year called What a Relief by Katie Gavin, and she is perhaps best known as the front woman of the band Muna, but What a Relief was her solo album, and she described it in all of the interviews that she did around the album as being Lilith Faircore, which I think is so great and so extraordinarily Rosé Wave at its core. So anyway, the song that I would like to play by Katie Gavin is called Aftertaste. I think it is extremely breezy, sitting by the pool with your girlies, gossiping kind of vibe, which has Rosé Wave written all over it.

0: snow.
1: Yeah, I gotta be honest, the vibe you're channeling in your pics, Marissa, I'm there for it. This feels like summer to me because everything's just a little wistful, just a hint of melancholy, you know. It's like there's a weight to all of it in a way. It's not too breezy.
2: Yeah, Robin, I was gonna ask, what's your relationship to rosé?
1: I mean, I think it, well, I was going to say, I think it must taste like sewer water, but if I'm being honest.
2: Oh my God!
3: We're about to, here we go. Let's do it.
1: Lars is uncapping a bottle of rosé as we speak.
2: Oh my gosh.
1: But Marissa, where are we talking to you from right now?
2: I am in my closet in Brooklyn, New York.
1: Well, I'm sorry you can't be here. I was going to say that if I'm being honest, I don't think I've actually ever had rosé, just because everything about... I mean, all right, let me just say that anything described as light, bright, and refreshing, I mean, that's just not what I'm looking for when I'm reaching for a bottle of wine. Okay. I want something dark and leathery and woodsy to go with the night, which is the space that I like to inhabit. But you brought it here, and I have a coffee mug, so we'll just...
3: Get some nice audio. There we go.
1: Okay.
4: Oh, God. Oh, God.
1: How do you do it?
3: This is admittedly the cheap one that I just got from the grocery store around the corner.
2: Lars, can you give us some tasting notes?
3: We got some, I would say, grapefruit. It's very
2: tart. Beautiful.
3: Yeah.
1: Oh, it's so sweet. So I've said this before on the show. I most recently was talking with Stephen Thompson about this because he really, really loves Muna. And I've kind of missed the Muna boat. But I like Katie Gavin's solo stuff more. It's, I don't know, it's got a little more character or warmth to it.
3: Yeah, it's real loose.
1: Yeah.
3: Yeah.
1: Yeah.
2: Yeah, I think that makes sense, Robin, because most of Muna's biggest hits are so like get on the dance floor and cry.
1: Yeah.
2: And this, I don't know, if you are a Lilith Fair attendee, this is right in your lane, I feel like.
1: All right, we need to take a quick break here, but we'll have more Rosé Way for you right after this. And you're listening to All Songs Considered from NPR Music. It's All Songs Considered from NPR Music. I'm Robin Hilton. I'm here with Lars Gotrich and Marissa LaRusso, and we're talking Rosé Wave. So all the songs, Lars and Marissa, that you picked over the years for Rosé Wave, they're scattered across a bunch of different playlists or subcategories. These are pretty great. Single and Sauced, Swipe Right in 30 Songs.
3: Yeah, that's shout out to Sydney Madden. That one was amazing.
1: Brilliant. Here's another one, Sipping and Sprinting. A playlist for running drunk, I guess?
3: No. All right, here's something I want to make perfectly clear. Yes, when we started Rosé Wave, rosé was a part of it. But over the years, my understanding and way that I approach Rosé Wave has nothing to do with beverages at all. It's just something that makes you feel good. But, you know.
1: Well, I have run drunk. And I don't recommend it. I would go out back when I was used to run. I used to run like about 50 miles a week, and I would I'd go to a happy hour after work or something, right?
3: Sure.
1: And then I'd come home and go for a run, and I'd be half in the bag.
3: Wow.
1: Yeah, it's a good way to burn it off. Anyway, there are a lot more different playlists here, but my personal favorite that y'all did is "Can You Dig It?" 25 Golden Jams from a 1969. Vintage.
3: Oh, yeah. Lauren Onkey.
1: Oh, did she do that one?
3: She did that one. Yeah.
1: So, you know, as I said, I was just here for the hang, but when I saw the 1969 playlist, I thought, okay, if it's going to be that kind of party, I can play something here.
3: Okay, please.

0: Marvin Gaye ain't that peculiar.
1: It's got a nice shimmy to it.
0: Oh my God.
1: That's what you need.
0: Anything from Marvin Gaye works. So if we're thinking about memories of summer and when summer was great, I did used to really enjoy it when I was growing up. I would go for these long bike rides in high school, and the Walkman was a fairly new invention at that point. I know, I'm dating myself. But it meant that I could ride around on my bike and listen to music for the first time ever.
1: Oh, man.
0: And
1: yeah.
0: Yeah, it was incredible. I cannot tell you what a novelty that was and how special that was. And I had this playlist I made, and it was full of Marvin Gaye stuff.
1: You mean a mixtape?
0: It was a mixtape. Yes, it actually was, in fact, an actual mixtape on cassette. You see, I've been conditioned now to say playlist. It was an actual cassette. And I remember I had like Inner City Blues was on it. And I tried to remember what else was on that playlist. And I remember Queen's Somebody to Love. I had Rolling Stones, You Can't Always Get What You Want. That was always my end of summer song. It was the last thing I'd listen to before school started again.
1: That's a great tradition.
0: Yeah. And then I had Guyana's Adagio by Khachaturian.
1: Okay.
0: Do you know that piece?
2: I'm not familiar.
0: Let's see. This is how it goes. It's most famously used in 2001 A Space Odyssey.

0: This is playing, if you know the film, when
1: he's running.
0: He's running, yeah.
1: Okay, I thought, okay.
0: Yeah.
1: I can see it, yeah.
0: It's when he's jogging around the circle, and I don't know why I put this on my mix tape, but I have many memories of listening to this as the sun's going down and I'm on my bike speeding down the country roads of Kansas.
1: Well, you know, a large part of Rose Wave is actually sadness and being willing to be vulnerable about your sadness.
0: Okay.
2: Oh, absolutely. I feel like there's an emotional range to Rose Wave. It's not just about fun in the sun because, you know, summer can be full of heartbreak and hardship, and you need a soundtrack for that too.
1: So there is this band from Japan called Haku, and they had this viral TikTok of them doing Japanese tongue twister. So it was absolutely delightful. And I fell in love with the band as a result. And they put out an EP at the very beginning of the year. It is one of those indie pop songs that's very swoony but sad at the same time, which is exactly my speed. And the song title is Looking Through My Subtle Double Eyelids.

0: Yeah, the translation that I read, it's like she's looking in the mirror and she is describing her features as a young Japanese woman.
1: Okay, yeah.
0: But at the same time, she is wondering about her love life. She's wondering about the future. She is very much in her feelings. And here we got this little peppy indie pop song to kind of get her through it.
2: This is the first time I've heard this song, and I am obsessed. I'm so glad you brought it, Lars.
1: Yeah, I think this is one you don't really need to know what she's saying, maybe.
0: So the top comment on YouTube, understanding 0%, feeling 100%, cute 100,000%.
2: That is exactly it, yes.
1: And I think it's only on video. I can't find it anywhere.
0: They have an EP that came out earlier this year. It's just a few songs. They had an album come out a couple years ago. I'm obsessed with them. I desperately need them to come to the US.
2: I think I'm also going to go slightly wistful here, and I'm going to play a song by Labby Siffre called My Song. Are you guys familiar with this?
0: No, this is a new one to me.
2: Yeah. Oh my gosh. Okay, so it's from this album that honestly gets played in my house a lot called Crying, Laughing, Loving, Lying. The title track is really good too. I almost picked that song, but everything about this song to me is like so sweet. His voice is so sweet. The lyrics are so sweet. It makes me think about a way that you defined Rosé Wave many, many years ago, Lars, which is like, you know, if you're at like a backyard barbecue and a bunch of your extended family is there, this is music that you could put on and like no one would be offended by it.
0: Yeah.
2: Obviously inoffensive is not like a huge compliment to music, but I genuinely mean like anyone I think could hear the song and fall in love with it.
1: Critics are saying it's not offensive.
2: No, but I really do mean it in a genuine compliment sort of way.

0: Marissa, this is so nice.
1: It's so great.
0: Love it. Love the piano. His voice is incredible.
1: And there's a chance that someone might hear this song and not be familiar with him, but think that the song sounds familiar, and that is probably because it was sampled by the artist formerly known as Kanye West on his song, I Wonder. I think I probably heard that Kanye song before I heard this record and, you know, recognized it immediately. An amazing other story that I heard about Labi Siffre is that another song of his was sampled by Eminem, and I read that when Eminem was trying to get the sample clearance, Labi Siffre asked him to take out all the homophobia from the song before he would clear the sample,
2: which is
1: so awesome and an incredible. I wish that could be a metric for all sample clearance of all time. But yeah, I love this record so much. It's called Crying, Laughing, Loving, Lying. He has a lot of really wonderful albums, but that's one that I'm the most familiar with.
0: Well, there's obviously a whole lot more music that we could play here. Lars, I think you're going to do a playlist, yeah, where people can find full versions of these songs and a bunch more.
2: And a bunch. It's going to be from any era, from any style of music, from all over the world. I love making this as international and global and as fun as possible.
0: So that'll be in Spotify and Apple?
2: I'm going to put it in as many streaming services as I possibly can. I love being inclusive with Rose Wave.
0: All right, so you've got one more song that you want to take us out on.
2: So Amory is sort of like the Mariah Carey of summertime, because Mariah Carey owns Christmas.
1: Of course,
2: right?
1: We all know this, yes. Fair.
2: My queen. But Amory owns summer, mostly based on the song Why Don't We Fall in Love. It's a song from 2002. It's from her debut album, All I Have. And the thing that I love about Why We Don't Fall in Love is that it captures the desperation and sweetness around a summer love. Like it actually has a nice rhythm to
0: right.
2: it that makes you want to walk down a street on a hot summer day, hand in hand with your boo, and
0: eating your snow cone,
2: enjoying your iced coffee, your iced tea, what have you, and everything feels good and new and fresh.
0: All right, we'll go out on this. The Lars Gotrich, Marissa LaRusso, a grateful nation, thank you.
1: It was my pleasure to be here, Robin. Thank you so much.
2: Robin just took another sip of his rosé and he's making a face.
0: It's a little like champagne.
1: Mm-hmm, mm-hmm.
0: It's a little champagne-y. It's like without the bubbles. And for NPR Music, I'm Robin Hilton. It's All Songs Considered.

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